0: The Socceroos' next opponent will be the United States this Saturday. And round 14 of the AFL wrapped up yesterday with the Saints beating the Giants 14-12-96 to 13-10-88. Saints coach Ross Lyon says Nasir Wanganeen-Miller shined yesterday.
1: You know, him and Sinclair, Batman and Robert again. So it's funny how our ball movement improves out the back half and scoring out of the back half when you've been grinding away there all year. Sort of them together with Brad Hill made it look easy, to be honest. So it was good that he responded, and it's nice that Naz is elevating himself in that space, and I think he wants to be known as a moments guy.
0: Also yesterday, the Lions beat the Tigers 17-13-115 to 12-8-80. Now for a look at the capital city weather around the country. Partly cloudy and maggage in Brisbane with a top of 23. 20 and a possible shower on Gadigal Country, Sydney. And it's 16 and cloudy on Ngunnawal-Gambri Country, Canberra. 18 and partly cloudy in Nam, Melbourne. And mostly sunny in Nipaluna, Hobart with a max of 13. A top of 19 and showers in Tundanya, Adelaide. Showers and 15 degrees in Bawley, Perth. And sunny in Garamilla, Darwin with a top of 32. If you have any stories that you'd like to share with us, you can send us an email to news@nirs.org.au.
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It's almost 6 minutes past 8 o'clock now on Long Island Radio. Monday, June the 15th. Happy Monday, everybody. Let's take a look at the weather out there, shall we? It's about 10 and a half degrees out there at the moment, but it's going to get to all the way up to 15 degrees today here in Boolloo. It'll be partly cloudy, though. Medium chance of showers, becoming less likely in the late afternoon and evening. Winds will be south to south-easterly, 15 to 20 kilometres per hour. Fire danger has no rating. The UV will be low and we'll get a minimum of 3 degrees tonight, and then back up to 16 degrees and partly cloudy for Tuesday, 17 and partly cloudy for Wednesday and Thursday and Friday, 18 degrees and partly cloudy for Saturday, and 18 and a shower or two for Sunday. Plenty of room for yours on the SMS line if you wish to participate this morning. Requests, comments, questions, go right ahead. It's Maisha, Black Privilege.

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1: Yeah, it's about 15 minutes past 8 o'clock. I got Soph from Main Roads Traffic on the line. Morning, Soph, what's happening out there?
2: Good morning, Mark. Now, we do have a crash that's just come up. Mitchell Freeway northbound at Loftus Street in West Perth. Towing services are on site and the left emergency lane is blocked at this stage. There's no traffic delays, but please drive with caution around there. There's also a truck breakdown. Mitchell Freeway northbound... That's in the same location. It's a truck breakdown. So that's northbound at Loftus Street in West Perth. The left lane is closed by incident response and no traffic delays at this stage, but please allow for a safe merge. There is some wet weather around, so switch your headlights on, ensure a safe braking distance, be patient and courteous and allow for extra travel time. Please drive safely. That's the latest from Main Road.
1: Thank you, Soph. Okay, you guys, you heard her. Lights on. Extra braking distance. Take it easy out there on those slippery roads and have a good Monday morning. Here's Madonna, Into the Groove.
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1: Yeah, it's about 20 minutes past 8 o'clock now on Noongar Radio. Monday, June the 15th. Happy Monday morning, everybody. News will be coming up pretty shortly. Here's Queen, Somebody to Love.

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4: This is ANU's Western Australia. I'm Lee Harrison. Consular assistance is being provided for the family of a 9-year-old Perth girl shot dead by police in Pakistan. She was visiting relatives with her family when they were robbed at gunpoint by two people. It's understood officers mistook the family's rental car for the getaway vehicle. WA Attorney General Tony Booty says the state's Pakistani community is grieving.
5: I've spoken to a senior member of the Pakistani community in Western Australia, Abdullah Khan, to pass on the government's condolences and also support. And he did tell me that the father and brother are recovering, but it's just a real tragic situation.
4: Investigations are continuing into a fatal incident in Ballarat. Emergency services were called out around 4 o'clock on Saturday afternoon to reports of smoke coming from the garage of a home on Alicia Gardens. An examination of the scene revealed a body. The arson squad and fire investigators are working to determine what happened. The WA government's passed legislation to establish a state judicial commission. It'll assess complaints about the conduct and capacity of judicial officers and investigate them if necessary. The move brings WA in line with other Australian jurisdictions. And researchers are raising concerns over the underrepresentation of men in weight loss trials. The Hunter Medical Research Institute has found just 30% of men accounted for participants in trials involving nearly 60,000 people. Dr. Miles Young says there are a number of reasons for this.
6: Men are underrepresented in weight loss trials because actually 4 times as many studies target women explicitly compared to men. And also in studies where researchers recruit both men and women, the interventions are often designed mostly with women in mind.
4: To Sport Now, and Ross Lyon says there's still a lot of work to do as St Kilda held on for an 8-point win over the Giants. Liam Ryan starred, booting 6 goals as the Saints moved into the top 10. The Saints coach says he wants consistency.
7: The latter doesn't lie. I think we're still 6-8, but dive deep into analytics and quarters one and goals improvement, attack and defence, and go to draw. We know it's a handicap event and there's not a lot of equality in the draw across the competition. So ultimately just we're trying to improve, produce really good young players.
4: Lewis Hamilton has recorded his first win as a Ferrari driver at the Barcelona Grand Prix. Aussie Oscar Piastri finished 5th. Alex de Minaur has given up a chance to crack into the world's top 5, losing a tournament final in Netherlands. And in Super Netball, West Coast Fever have secured 3rd on the ladder and a home minor semi-final with a 64-55 win over the Melbourne Vixens. The 9-goal margin was exactly enough to move ahead of Melbourne Mavericks, who they'll host next week. This is ANU's Western Australia.
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10: Yes, you certainly are. It's about 26 and a half minutes to 9 o'clock now on Noongar Radio. Monday, June the 15th. Be Monday, everybody. I hope your morning's going well so far. Take it easy out there on the roads. They're a bit slippery this morning.

just heard on the news that there's been a ceasefire declared. And apparently the war is over in the Middle East. I think I must have heard that about 18 or 19 times in the last 3 weeks. Oh, well, you never know. It's 3 o'clock at night. Joy to the world.

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1: Now it's about 19 minutes to 9 o'clock and I've got Talon from Main Roads Traffic on the line. Morning, Talon, what's happening out there?
2: Good morning. Got a couple of crashes to report. The first one on Nicholson Road northbound at Roe Highway in Canning Vale. Towing service are on site. The right turn lane is blocked. Traffic is a little slow on approach, so please allow for a safe merge if you're heading that way. The other crash on Mitchell Freeway southbound at Loftus Street in West Perth. Towing service are on site. Left lane is blocked there, no traffic delays. And finally, a truck breakdown, Mitchell Freeway northbound, Loftus Street in West Perth. The left emergency lane is blocked, no traffic delays there as well. Just allow for a safe merge. Drive safely, and that's the latest from Main Roads.
1: Thank you, Talon. Okay, guys, back to music time is Imagine Dragons. It's time.

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1: Yes, and it's about 11 minutes to 9 o'clock now on Noongar Radio. News will be coming up shortly. Trendy Trev on after that. The drive this afternoon on your way home. The Rock and Metal Show tonight at 7. Have a great day, you mob. Be safe out there on the roads. Safe distance, lights on, and have a great day and be back tomorrow at 6 a.m. I hopefully will be getting old. Here's Scrap Metal, Howling at the Moon.

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0: Hello, I'm Adam Evans with the NIRS News. A deal between the US and Iran to end the war has been finalised. The Pakistani Prime Minister, who's been mediating the talks between the two countries, has announced the news. Prime Minister Shahbaz Sharif says both sides have declared the immediate and permanent termination of military operations on all fronts, including Lebanon. US President Donald Trump confirmed the news on social media. Iran's foreign news agency says Iran forced the US to take their deal, and the Supreme National Security Council will give a statement later. A formal signing of the deal is expected in Switzerland on Friday. The Strait of Hormuz is expected to open on Friday as well. A two-day inquiry into the government's contentious tax changes will hear from business groups today. It's the government's second tax inquiry in as many years. Labor wants to pass its bill to overhaul capital gains and negative gearing before the parliament's winter break. The coalition says scrapping the concessions would hurt aspiration and stifle investment. But Everybody's Home spokesperson May Aziz says the reforms will rebalance the housing system.
1: These tax breaks have been in place for 30 years and they've pushed up the cost of housing. Right now, if you're a first home buyer, you're competing every single weekend at auction with people who've been underwritten by the taxpayer.
0: The underrepresentation of men in weight loss trials is concerning researchers. The Hunter Medical Research Institute has found only 30% of men accounted for participants in trials involving nearly 60,000 people. Dr. Miles Young says there's a number of reasons for this.
2: Men are underrepresented in weight loss trials because actually four times as many studies target women explicitly compared to men. And also in studies where researchers recruit both men and women, the interventions are often designed mostly with women in mind.
0: China's defence spending will reach $977 billion by 2035. That's what a Lowy Institute report has found. It says China will soon have the increased capacity to target the Australian mainland with ballistic missiles. Spokesperson Sam Roggeveen says Australia's responding to the growing threat.
3: China is sort of the yardstick and the main worry that Australia is dealing with. And we are trying to build our military capabilities so that we can counter Chinese capabilities.
0: We'll have more coming up next.
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0: To sport, and Formula One star Lewis Hamilton has won his first race in a Ferrari at the Barcelona Catalunya Grand Prix. Mercedes driver George Russell claimed second ahead of McLaren's Lando Norris, and Australia's Oscar Piastri finished in fifth place. And in the NRL, the Tigers beat the Titans 36-28 at Leichhardt Oval. Tigers coach Benji Marshall says it's good to win after last week's 68-0 loss to the Panthers.
6: Extremely proud of our team. I can get into the details of the game about how we started and the lack of resilience we showed, the fight back we showed, but all in all, to come back to Leichhardt on our last game there for a while and get the actual result, the rest of it is irrelevant right now.
0: Now for a look at the capital city weather around the country. Partly cloudy and maggot in Brisbane with a top 23. 20 and a possible shower on Gadigal Country, Sydney. And it's 16 and cloudy on Ngunnawalgambri Country, Canberra. 18 and partly cloudy in Nam, Melbourne. And mostly sunny in Nipaluna, Hobart with a max of 13. A top of 19 and showers in Tundanya, Adelaide. Showers and 15 degrees in Borley, Perth, and sunny in Garamilla, Darwin, with a top of 32. If you have any

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1: Hey mob, it's Murray from the Curry, Trendy Trev here. 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
2: Word of the day, Wadunketala, 15th of June. And we know that for those who love God, all things work together for good, for those who are called according to his purpose. Romans 8:28. Dear friends and family, always in God's name Paul firmly had stood, and all his sufferings God worked it for good. Yours and not my will, I'll face cross of wood. Third day Christ rose up and saved neighbourhood. When life's not working the way we think should, trust for God's purpose, then it surely would. Yangan and Bidiangati, praise the Lord.
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0: HIT Youth-led anti-vaping campaign becomes a national week of action 15 to 21 June. After building major momentum in Victoria and Tasmania in 2025, where the campaign reached more than 1 million young people and 70% of target audience said it made them rethink vaping and smoking. Flip the Vape is now going nationwide with a dedicated week of action running from 15 to 21 June 26. We're going to catch up a yarn with Jane Lennis, Galambia, again, Galambilla, that is, Aboriginal Services, Tackling Indigenous Smoking Manager. And on the line, we have Jane. Jane, good morning. How are you?
1: Good. How are you, Trevor?
0: I'm well. Thank you for coming to the program. So before we start, can you let the mob know who your mob, where you're from, please, Jane?
1: No worries at all, Trev. I'm Jane. I'm a Dharawal woman from down in Sydney, but living on Goombangia country in Coffs Harbour.
0: Okay, beautiful. So, look, if it's working, let's template it. Now we're going across the nation, flip the vape. So, a good campaign, and it's going good that we are going across the nation.
1: Yeah, look, for us it's not a campaign. So, this came out from the kids. The young people were telling us they want to see it flipped in a different way. They want the truth around what it is, and they want the strength to be going,
0: Look, we have the solutions to our own problems, and they're the young ones have spoken. Hear what they say and then act on it. How simple is that?
1: It absolutely is, and I think that's one of the strengths of our program across the nation. You know, we are Aboriginal people working directly in our communities.
0: Yes.
1: We're listening to what our communities are telling us, whether we're at events or, you know, having a yarn with our local AMS and health service. We're hearing the real stories. We're hearing directly from young people and adults as well about what their concerns are.
0: Lovely. So for the listeners out there, what is Flip the Vape Week?
1: Yep. So Flip the Vape is a national movement where we're flipping what vaping is. So
0: flip something else instead.
1: Yep.
0: Simple, isn't it?
1: Yep. Get your footy out there. Toss your footy. Go and throw your basketball up in the air, you know.
0: Get active.
1: Swap your pencil case around.
0: Yep, get active. Do something different. And, you know, the old saying that your mind can only have one thought at one time. So if you're busy doing something and you focus on that, you're not thinking of anything else like vaping.
1: Strengthening culture and connection.
0: So tell us how you went with the Flip the Vape, like last year. Are we talking about the young ones coming in for a checkup, or is it communication at a NAIDOC celebration, or how did it come about and how was it exposed, so to speak?
1: Yeah, so it grew from movement in Victoria and Tasmania, a really strong movement across there, having the yarns with young people out at events, out in school, because we do education sessions, we run events, we run our own events, we go to other events, we partner and collaborate, and as a result of those conversations, young people said, we really want our strength about this, and, you know, let's do it in a cheeky way, let's tell them what we think, because, you know, the vapes are being marketed to us. They're selling them, their flavours, the colours.
0: Making colours, exactly, yeah.
1: Smell.
0: Yeah, making it a draw card.
1: Absolutely. And they're saying, well, you know, actually, it's harder to breathe, you know. I find after vaping, I struggle, you know, being able to run or walk, or I wake up in the middle of the night and reach for the vape, you know. And so as a result of that, it's flipping it on its head and turning around and saying, we don't need this. We're gonna find our quit supports. We're going to go in and have a yarn. We're going to connect in.
0: So, Dan, did we do surveys as such? How did we have communication? Or did you focus on some youth and then they came back to you with, well, I no longer vape? Or how was that done?
1: Yeah, so it's the collective yarns, and then we got together as a group, and then we road tested some ideas, and then we took that back out to the youth. And as we've continued to build on those conversations, we've got the young people coming in and having their say as part of it. So across Australia, we've got more than 35 ambassadors. They're local people. They're people that are known. They're not all, you know, it's not just, you know, our footy stars, although the face of our program is... she is a footballer, a really strong women's football. But it's
0: we're talking about an identity in the community.
1: Absolutely.
0: Yeah, beautiful, fantastic. Yeah, well, leading from the front, I think it's a great concept, great idea. And look, it is a success because, Jane, we are now going national. Their input on that? So we're talking to other First Nation health organisations. Is that how it came about?
1: Yeah, absolutely. So across our programs, we partner and collaborate with the other health services in our region.
0: Yes.
1: And we get in and we get on the ground and we talk to them and we find out what their challenges are. We know what our challenges are from each of our services where we operate. And, you know, it's collectively, it's the same issues that we're seeing right across. And so that's why this is a really positive way, because each of the services then don't feel like they're alone.
0: Exactly.
1: That actually this is national and collectively we are addressing it.
0: Fantastic. Well, hats off to your team there too, Dudley. A great concept. Running hard, now going national. So if it's working, let's put it across the country. Jane, thank you very much. And look, stay warm, keep smiling. We'll talk soon, sis.
1: Thank you.
0: Take care, Jane. Bye-bye.
1: Bye.
0: Beautiful yarn there. Jane Lennis, her name is.

Galambala, Aboriginal Service Tackle Indigenous Smoking Manager, and we talk about Flip the Vape, which goes big. HIT youth-led anti-vaping campaign becomes the National Week of Action, 15-21 June, but now going nationally. Major momentum was in Victoria and Tasmania in 2025, but now going across the country. The Flip the Vape is now, like I said, going across the country and dedicated Week of Action running from 15-21. In the first of Australia Aboriginal Community Controlled Health Organisation, ACHOs, Tackle Indigenous Smoking, TIS, the TIS teams, and communities across Victoria, New South Wales, South Australia, Western Australia, Tasmania and Northern Territory are uniting behind a single national goal supporting young people to quit vaping, led by the Aboriginal and Torres Strait Islander youth. The campaign flips the script on the traditional anti-vaping messaging through fun activities including the Flip It Challenge, local activations and culturally safe support pathways. Flip the Vape Week aims to make quitting feel supported, achievable and positive for young people everywhere. Too Deadly, have your say. Yarn up strong. 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And that daily number is 1-800-422-416.

0: 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Well, Black Boy here, Trendy Trev Murray from the Curry, your host of your daily program, National Talk Black. And that daily track is Black Boy by Emily Awaramura. And this is your daily program, National Talk Black. Have your saying yarn up strong. Daily number here is 1-800-422-416. Call that number. Yarn with yours truly, Trevor Tim, Trendy Trev Murray from the Curry, your host of your daily program, National Talk Black. And we come to you live from First Station Radio Station here in Cairns on your dingy country, BBM Bummer Bip Media, 98.7 FM. And we go across the nation. Thanks to News, National News Radio Service. Yarn up strong, your mob. Now, two daily big shout out. Good morning, Yarrabah mob. Now, Yarrabah's youth will once again take centre stage with Girini Yalamaka launching its 2026 YPC, that's Young Persons Check. Now, this year, Luke Carroll has shown his support behind this year's campaign and will travel to Yarrabah on June 29-30 to take part in the festival and connect directly with Yarrabah's young people and community. Well, we've got the deadly brother online now. Luke Carroll, we'll have a yarn with him. Luke, good morning. How are you, bro?
1: Good, you?
0: I'm well. I'm well. Thank you very much for coming to the program. Before we start, brother, can you let the mob know who your mob, where you're from, please?
1: My name's Luke Carroll. I'm a proud Wiradjuri Ngunnawal man from New South Wales and the ACT.
0: Beautiful. Represent. And big shout out to you, mob. Thank you very much. Look, congratulations in regarding doing work there with Yarrabah. We're talking YPC, Young Persons Check. And look, you threw your hat in the ring there regarding supporting this fantastic campaign. So tell us about it. What information you got on YPC, brother?
1: Well, youth prevention campaign, YPC, youth. That's why I jumped at it, because I'm a yellow. No,
0: shut up, you lying dot. You lying dot. Yeah, so, isn't that beautiful?
1: Yeah.
0: Young at heart, nah, I would say, brother.
1: What's that?
0: Young at heart, eh?
1: That's right, yeah, kid at heart, that's correct. But look, I love our mob.
0: Of course.
1: I'm a very proud Aboriginal man, but I love our young people as well. And when the opportunity came up to, especially Far North Queensland and beautiful community of Yarrabah, I jumped at the chance. I'm born and bred on Gadigal country, Bidjigal country here in Sydney, and this is where I live, so to escape the winter down here, to come up there.
0: You come up here to thaw out.
1: I'll come up there with my New South of Origin jersey.
0: You're a badass. You're going to get smashed. You get out of the Yarrabah wearing that jersey, brother, I'm telling you. Now, in your own words, what do you believe is the importance, purpose, and ongoing impact of Yarrabah Youth Health Festival when we're talking YPC, Young Persons Check, bro?
1: Well, we're targeting the 15 to 30 year age group of community members there who, you know, may not get their regular checkups.
0: Okay.
1: They may just sort of live by day by day and think that they're going to be all good. But we want them to have the regular checkups and the follow up checkups as well.
0: Yeah.
1: But we know a lot of young people, a lot of our people.

0: What do you believe is the importance, purpose, and ongoing impact of Yarrabah Youth Health Festival when we're talking YPC, Young Persons Check, bro?
1: Well, we're targeting the 15 to 30 year age group of community members there who, you know, may not get their regular checkups.
0: Okay,
1: they may just go sort of live by day by day and think that they're going to be all good, but we want them to have the regular checkups and the follow up checkups as well. But we know a lot of young people, a lot of our people in our communities are a bit wary of the health system. We want to break down those barriers as well. We want our culture to maintain for the next 65,000 years.
0: So, yeah, so true, brother, so true. Now, for the youth health checks and returning full results, so important to the YPC campaign. So getting them to do the checkup, then coming back for the results, that's important too, isn't it, Luke?
1: Exactly. It's those long-term health outcomes for the local mob up there. That's what we want. We want to also create a culturally safe, engaging and youth-friendly health environment for our mob as well, and strengthen the connection between the young people, culture and our health services in our communities as well, especially in Yarrabah.
0: Totally, brother. Now, actor you are, presenter, wear many hats, brother. What is your personal connection to the campaign and why did you want to be involved, bro?
1: Well, I was lucky enough to meet Renee Grosso, who is leading the campaign with the local health service up there. And we were in Darwin a couple of months ago at another health conference, which I emceed, and she rang me up at about, contacted me about 2 months ago, asking to be a part of this fantastic event, which actually runs over 6 weeks, but I'm up there on the 29th and the 30th of June in the community. And asked me, you know, my connection with play school, my reach with that over the years, people would be able to recognise me, especially those youth. I've been on play school now for 16 years, so I would have entertained some of these young people that I'm going to be up there with in the community.
0: Good, good, good.
1: And like I said, I love healthy outcomes for our people. You know, our life expectancy levels are a lot less than the normal society in this country, so I want to improve those as well. And like I said, I love my culture, I love my people.
0: Yeah, look, fantastic. And look, the YPC campaign, Young Persons Check, it continues to set a national benchmark by blending healthcare and culture. So, yeah, and you can't be black on black when you've got our mob working with our mob, paving the way. You know, there's light at the end of the tunnel, you would say, Luke.
1: It does, and it helps break down boundaries when it's mob with mob, you know. You know, that everyone sort of is more not as scared to talk about healthy outcomes or get those regular health checks. So when it's mob working with mob in a community, hopefully those great outcomes can be achieved.
0: True, Deadly. Luke Carroll, you're talking about some of the stuff you're doing, play school and what have you. So what's on the horizon? Where's your vision? Where are you going? What are you doing, Brother Luke?
1: Well, I've just been on a few shows in the last calendar year, four of them in particular. So I was on Scrubland Silver on Stan Australia, and then I was on Mystery Road Origin on ABC.
0: Yeah.
1: Goolagong on ABC as well. Played her father when she was a young girl, Yvonne Goolagong. Great story. And
0: Beautiful.
1: I'm currently on a show called The Artful Dodger on Disney Plus, the second season of that. So we got our third season coming up. We're starting to film our third season later on in the year.
0: Yes.
1: And I just want to continue representing my people in a positive way. And getting out in the communities like I am up there very soon, and I'm connecting. I love seeing the response of my people, what I do, and how happy it makes them, and the feedback I get. So it strengthens my spirit to continue the fight and my representation of our people.
0: Yeah, too deadly, brother. So you use your platform, utilize it to the max, my brother. So look, fantastic. Look, great to have you up here north, and like I said, thaw out and doing work with the mob there at Yarri. Fantastic. And you be careful wearing that blue jersey, brother. So you take care.
1: Well, hopefully, if I wear one and it gets ripped off, I can leave with a Yarrabah Seahawks jersey.
0: Yeah, they'll burn it for the next campfire, brother. We'll talk soon, Cassie. Take care, brother Luke.
1: See you, brother man.
0: Bye bye. Beautiful yarn there. Luke Carroll, yarning up strong. And look, joining the mob there at Yarraba. Fantastic. And that's for the YPC, Young Person's Check. So you Delhi young mob out there, go and get a checkup and go back for the results as well. That's what it's all about. Healthy living, healthy lifestyle. And we talk about living life and focusing on your goals and dreams, or living your life to the max. But look after that body. That body carries you for the whole of your life. So look after the body, and the body will look after you when you come older. So there it is.

0: 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Have you saying Yanup song? Add to the conversation here. That deadly number is 1-800-422-416. 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
2: 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If you think you've been scammed, call your bank and report it to the Scam Watch First Nations info line on 1300 303 143. That's 1300 303 143. Authorised by the Australian Government, Canberra.
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2: 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Delhi number here is 1-800-422-416. Call the number, Yan with yours truly, Trevor Tim, 2012 Murray from the Curry. 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And we go across the nation thanks to NERS, National Digital Radio Service. Yan up strong, your mob. Now looking at news here, ABC News, a story here by National Indigenous Affairs correspondent Dana Morse and Samantha Johnshire, and we're talking multi-billion dollar economic policy undermined by black clouding. Now, of that story, the opportunity to start a business that had Indigenous employment and training at its centre was something Wurundjeri man Scott Franks could not turn down. It was a proposal that appealed to his cultural obligations and meant he could turn a profit while helping other First Nation people get a leg up. So Indigenous people established a business so that our core principles of sharing and caring evolved. It's for the next generation. We always think like that, Mr. Frank said. An archaeologist and an environmental consultant, Mr. Franks had 2 decades of business experience running his own consultancy before he was approached to be a part of a new business. In 2021, GLAD Indigenous was created, a joint venture between GLAD Holdings, part of the GLAD group of companies, and Scott Franks to service contracts for cleaning and security of government buildings. Since 2015, the federal government has prioritised spending federal money with Aboriginal Torres Strait Islander businesses like GLAD Indigenous as part of the Indigenous Procurement Policy, IPP that is. Under the policy, government departments have a target to spend 2.5% of their yearly procurement budget with businesses that are at least 50% First Nations owned. By joining forces to create GLAD Indigenous, both Mr. Franks and the GLAD group could benefit from the IPP. It would mean having access to an established business model to win contracts and generate more employment and training opportunities for Indigenous staff. GLAD Holdings would then handle the business administration of GLAD Indigenous for an agreed monthly fee and percentage of each contract. The goals of the Indigenous procurement policy is to ensure that Aboriginal prosperity grows in a society where we can design and build businesses that we can look after our own people, our communities, Mr. Franks said. He would always be, we would always be best placed to look after local communities and employ our people. To win IPP contracts, businesses are required to be at least 50% Indigenous owned and controlled. As the 51% shareholder and CEO of GLAD Indigenous, Scott Franks thought there was no way his business could be black clouded. I was already very aware of black clouding, and I wanted to make sure that this was one set up properly, Mr. Franks said. Scott Franks said GLAD Indigenous was handling millions in contracts for the federal government, but internally the business was fraying. The reality is the profit margins on the contract was about 1.6%, Mr. Frank said. When I started seeing the overheads coming through, I mean, I was shocked. In 2023, GLAD Holdings launched an application to wind up GLAD Indigenous in the Supreme Court of New South Wales. The court heard issues that had arisen between the shareholders, including concerns about tender compliance, profitability and disagreements over staffing. The court also heard evidence that $130,000 was taken from the business account by the minority shareholder without notice, and that GLAD Holdings and Mr. Franks disputed this circumstance of the transaction. The minority shareholder has given evidence that the this transfer was made in partial repayment by a loan or series of loans that the GLAD group had made to the company, the judgment reads. Mr. Franks gave evidence that the director of the company had never resolved to borrow money from GLAD Holdings, and Mr. Franks does not accept that the company was indebted to GLAD group in amount claimed or at all. Mr. Franks Bank says ensure that the company's account cannot be treated as simple another repository of funds for the GLAD group. The Supreme Court application by GLAD Holdings to wind up GLAD and Digis was ultimately dismissed with costs, but the business had suffered significantly financial losses through the court process. For someone who stood in the New South Wales Supreme Court in front of a judge and pleaded your case, it's an incredible, daunting, overwhelming process, Mr. Frank said. It's very emotional because you can see your livelihood just whispering away. The business of Black Clouding, Scott Frank believes GLAD Indigenous is an example of Black Clouding because despite the fact that he was majority owned and the CEO, in practice, he was not controlled of his company. In effect, the minority partner is controlling or taking control of the company, Mr. Frank says. They're restraining the voice, the actions, and the control of Aboriginal or the 51% shareholder. Following another legal challenge over an unpaid account, account bill, Mr. Frank said GLAD Indigenous was in deep in the red and unable to resurrect, and he then made the decision to shutter the business out of necessity. The company was broke. He couldn't pay its bills, he said. Despite the business winding up more than 2 years ago, a page for GLAD Indigenous is still listed on GLAD Group's website. And a statement of GLAD Group spokesman said it was unable to comment on the matter. So there it is, Black Clouding happening left, right and centre. And look, it affects our mob, and they see an opportunity for a black person to be in business and do joint ventures and join other businesses. And some of them are non-Indigenous, but there's a few potholes there and need to be protected in more ways than one. Have you saying Yan Upstrong? Maybe you want to add to the conversation. Maybe something similar happened to you. All is here on your daily program, National Talk Black. The daily number 1-800-422-416.
3: G'day folks, Troy Cassavale here. You're with Trevor on National Talk Black. Don't

Okay, no, Total, Too Deadly. That's with Brother Drews Namok, with us in spirit. One love, brother. This is your daily program, National Talk Black. Have your saying, Yarn Up Strong. Deadly number here, 1-800-422-416. Call the number, Yarn Up, is yours truly, Trevor Tim, 20 Trevor Murray from Macquarie. Come to you live from First Action Radio Station here in Cairns on your Dindy Country. 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And we go across the nation thanks to NERS, National Digital Radio Service. All right, we're going to catch up a yarn now with the deadly brother, Norman Eigel, a long

0: time, Cairns Local has taken on many physical and mental challenges over the years, ranging from small personal goals to major endurance events. We're talking through these challenges. He's worked hard on becoming the best version of himself and building a strong mindset. It's taught him discipline and dedication, determination, accountability, integrity, resilience, and consistency, values he now carries in his everyday life. Well, his next challenge, people, is the biggest and craziest yet. He's about to attempt to break the Guinness World Record for broad jump burpee marathon. And the current record stands at 197 hours, just over 8 days. Shut your mouth, and we have the brother on the line. My brother, very good morning. How are you?
1: Hey, thanks, Rob. Good, thanks.
0: Look, we always say, my brother, who your mob were you from? Who's Norman Eigel, my brother?
1: Yeah, born in Papua New Guinea, moved over to Cairns. Dad's German, mum's PNG.
0: Yes.
1: Lived in Cairns since 94. Went away to Brisbane. Mackay as a younger adult, grew up there, fell into mining. Done that for 15 years and in the process of going through a bit of stuff. So just back working in Cairns here and I've been doing challenges now for about 8 years and they range from all small things to big things now. And yeah, it's all about personal development and
0: personal
1: growth.
0: Development, brother. When we're talking about burpees, a broad jump burpee marathon, 197 hours, then you're talking in the mines, working in the mines. I'm picturing you running up with a wheelbarrow, not driving the big muscly machineries.
1: Yeah.
0: I mean, like 197 burpees and just over 8 days. So when does this kick on, brother? When do you do this challenge?
1: 3rd of July.
0: 3rd of July. And where are you doing it?
1: Warrior High School, where I went to school.
0: So you went to Warrior High School. So you're going to do it at the Warrior High School.
1: Yeah.
0: Is it during school or school holidays?
1: Holidays, yeah.
0: Okay.
1: 3rd of July.
0: So you got the whole school to yourself.
1: Yeah, well, I wanted to do it for the whole school break, but I'm only going to be attempting it. So the challenge, record is 197 hours, just over 8 days, but I'm hoping to do it in 5 to 6.
0: Yeah.
1: And then continue on.
0: Sure.
1: For the 10 days to be then anything after 42 Ks, I'll be the first person in the world to go further than that.
0: So. Yeah, gotcha. Okay. So when it says 197 hours, just over 8 days, paint the picture how that works. I mean, you break and have a drink or have lunch or go to the toilet or
1: yeah.
0: No, how's it work?
1: I've done a few ultra marathons and type of events in the past. So yeah, I'll sort of just break when I have to. Rest when I sleep and eat when I have to.
0: Sure.
1: Probably every hour.
0: But you go back and then continue with the burpees.
1: Yeah, yeah.
0: And you got judges there to record that, what have you?
1: Not the Guinness World Record people, but we have witnesses and timekeepers that are allocated for those roles.
0: Yeah. So when you have a break, how long is the break for?
1: An hour for, you know.
0: As long as you complete 197 hours of burpees.
1: Nah, I just got to do 42 Ks or a marathon.
0: Oh,
1: so I've got
0: right
1: to accomplish the marathon distance quicker than that time, yeah.
0: Yeah.
1: Yeah.
0: What are you, bored? Talk to me, brother.
1: all these type of challenges I've done in the past. So this is my fourth year of doing just a year of burpees. I've done 100, I've done 60. Last year, done 100,000 in the year, just in the calendar year. I run ultra marathons as it is every for the last so many years, and yeah,
0: I'm looking at you, looking fit as, brother.
1: I'm just putting two
0: your muscles on your eyebrows here. Muscle on your eyebrows here.
1: I'm just putting two and two together here, and surely,
0: yeah,
1: you know, in theory, it sounds achievable.
0: Yes,
1: and I believe in myself.
0: Sure,
1: all the hard work that I've been doing for the last, I still do burpees now 5 days a week, roughly, and
0: yes,
1: about 300 a day.
0: Yep.
1: But nothing's going to compare to doing 8,000 to 9,000 a day for 6 days. So
0: 6 days, bro. So, bro, look, good for your soul, good for your physical body there, yeah, and the mentality, whatever, all the above. But also the message to the people out there, you're living life, you're just waiting to die. I mean, get active with life.
1: Oh, yeah. Nah, look, the whole thing about this, these challenges that I've been doing is I went through a little rough period about 8 years ago, drinking, drugs, lost the missus at the time, gambling, addiction, you know, all these addictions.
0: Gotcha.
1: You know? So then I just started, I mean, I was always exercising, but challenges sort of just started, kept me accountable, kept me honest, and it kept me just driven to be able to accomplish things. And it went from, it just sort of started compounding over the years. And
0: okay.
1: you know, now it's the biggest one so far.
0: Well, we are preachers of habit.
1: Yeah.
0: So this is your habit now.
1: Yeah, yeah.
0: But it's a good habit.
1: Yeah, yeah.
0: Instead of drugs or gambling or all that sort of stuff, you habit. You're doing burpees. You're doing fitness.
1: And the whole message around the whole challenges is that I'm showing people what's possible to change. And if anyone out there in the public suffers from anything like this, I encourage them to try and better themselves by just setting little challenges at their own ability.
0: Yep.
1: But keep yourself accountable by doing it daily.
0: Sure.
1: And then from there, you're just changing up. And then the challenges get easier and easier. And obviously, you increase the challenge.
0: Yes.
1: And then that's why, I wanted to do 500 burpees this year. And I run every day as well.
0: Yeah.
1: Last year, so...
0: You play any sports on top of this, Norman? No?
1: Nah.
0: So just keeping active, But it's a challenge, but a good challenge.
1: Yeah.
0: But it just keep you accountable for life and living your life. That man in the mirror, that woman in the mirror.
1: Yeah.
0: You know what I mean? Well, be accountable to that person.
1: And, this also as a... All these challenges reflected to my outside life, but it also went into my work life. So now, wherever I've taken, even in the mines, to this job I work at the warehouse now, it's all, you're doing the right thing. You're being honest, accountable.
0: Yes.
1: Making sure you turn up every day.
0: Yes.
1: There's all these other things in life that affects not just, your personal, physical life,
0: sure,
1: but also mentally for work life.
0: Brother, look, it keeps you accountable, brother, but it's just acting. But you are, you get people thinking, brother, and they're using this as a vehicle to get people thinking, you know what I mean? We've got Rosie's here. So we're raising money for Rosie's, a local homeless support charity here in Cairns. So you get funds and get donation for this. How do people donate and support you?
1: Yeah, you can follow me on Instagram at Norman Eigel.
0: Eigl?
1: Yeah.
0: Norman Eigel, yep.
1: I'll give you guys a poster so you guys can put it up on your socials, and it'll have a QR code on there too. But, everything that we're raising is using the money to create the event, and also the rest of it all go to Rosie's.
0: So. Rosie's raising money for local homeless support charity here in Cairns. Good on you. So when does it kick? When people come along and watch you do your stuff?
1: Because it's during school holidays and on school property, I'm going to have to just open the gates at certain points. So during the period there, I'll just post on my story. And
0: all right.
1: Well, I won't. Someone will.
0: Someone will. Yeah, you'll be too busy burping, brother.
1: I'll be too busy burping 21 hours of the day. Yeah.
0: You won't be able to lift up your hand with the key to unlock that gate. You'll be too buggered, brother.
1: Yeah, I will be.
0: 197 hours, brother. Listen, more power to you. Congratulations,
1: Thank
0: bro.
1: Thank you very much.
0: It's about enjoying the journey, but you will be turning heads and you'll be getting attention of everybody out there, black or white, young or old, and be accountable for your own actions in life.
1: Yeah.
0: But you enjoy the journey, brother.
1: So
0: this kicks on, what date is this?
1: 3rd of July.
0: 3rd of July.
1: Hopefully I finish when school starts, and
0: it'd
1: be nice to just finish when all the kids are coming back to school and they, everyone's surrounding the whole area, and by then it should be 10 days in.
0: Whoa.
1: And then,
0: 10 days of burpees.
1: Yeah. I haven't even done this, and I'm thinking about something else already.
0: Shut up. You're scary, my brother, but look, living life to the fullest.
1: You got it, brother.
0: Norman, nice talking with you. So fired up, brother.
1: Yeah,
0: congratulations.
1: Yeah, of course. Thank you.
0: Enjoy the journey.
1: Thank you very much, bro.
0: You take care, brother. We'll talk soon. A beautiful yarn. Norman Eigel, his name is, Cairns local, and Guinness World Record breaker. Setting a goal, he's going to do 100, the current record stands at 197 hours of burpee, broad jump burpee marathon, and that's just over 8 days. Shut up. Murray Flair mowing the lawn on the weekend. He's doing 197 hours of burpees. Have your saying, yarn up strong, but you have to do that tomorrow, your mob. Trendy Trev about to sign off here for today's program, National Talk Black. 1 hour program live here at the First National Radio Station here in Cairns on your dingy country. That's BBM Bumrabip Media, 98.7 FM. And we've got across the nation thanks to NERS, National News Radio Service. 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Stay black, stay deadly, stay strong, and stay tuned. We've got the news coming up via NERS, National News Radio Service. 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Good yarning with you here on your daily program, National Talk Black. Okay.

0: Hello, I'm Adam Evans with the NIRS News. The Strait of Hormuz is expected to reopen following a deal to end the US-Israeli war on Iran and end the bombing of Lebanon. The waterway, which sees 20% of the world's oil and gas flow through it, has been blocked since the US and Israel first attacked Iran. Now, a peace deal between the US and Iran has been finalised and it's expected to be formally signed in Switzerland on Friday. Pakistani Prime Minister Shehbaz Sharif has today announced the immediate and permanent termination of military operations on all fronts, including Lebanon. The closure of the strait has caused the price of oil to jump, leading to uncertainty at the fuel pump and Australia's freight sector. A Gold Coast nurse has been charged with 12 offences involving 6 teenage girls. Some of the charges include 6 counts of stalking, along with creating and possessing child abuse material. It's alleged the abuse took place between November 2020 and May 2024. The 58-year-old man's due to appear before Southport Magistrates Court today. Queensland police detectives are asking for anyone with information which might help the investigation to come forward. Women are far more likely to be represented in weight loss trials than men. That's what new analysis from the Hunter Medical Research Institute has discovered. It's found more than 3/4 of studies involve less than 40% of men. Associate Professor Dr. Miles Young says a more targeted approach is needed.
1: This is important because the way that men store excess fat actually puts them at greater risk of cardiovascular disease and diabetes.
0: 12 people have died in an airplane crash in the US. A skydiving aircraft is understood to have made a turn before crashing in Missouri. The cause of the crash is unknown as investigations continue. We'll have more coming up next.
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0: To sport, and at the FIFA World Cup, the Socceroos have upset Turkey 2-0 in their first game in Vancouver yesterday afternoon. Australia had been written off by some as they're in the same group as the United States and Paraguay. Coach Tony Popovic says the win could earn the Socceroos more respect.
10: The nations we're playing in this World Cup in the group stages are fantastic teams. Maybe the perception changes slightly because we've beaten Turkey, a big nation. We beat them 2-0. So maybe that changes slightly.
0: And in basketball, New York Knicks fans are celebrating the team's first NBA championship in 53 years.
11: Fox to Wemby. Wemby tries a three, puts it up, off the mark, Ananobi to rebound. It's over! It's over! Knicks fans, this is not a dream. Your long, long wait has ended. Go ahead and cry. After 53 years, the Knicks are finally NBA champions once again.
0: Knicks star Jalen Brunson scored 45 points to lead the Knicks to a 94-90 win over the San Antonio Spurs in Game 5 to clinch the series. Now for a look at the capital city weather around the country. Partly cloudy in Magidji in Brisbane with a top of 23. 20 in a possible shower on Gadigal Country, Sydney. And it's 16 and cloudy on Ngunnawalgambri Country, Canberra. 18 and partly cloudy in Nam, Melbourne. And mostly sunny in Nipaluna, Hobart with a max of 13. A top of 19 in showers in Tundanya, Adelaide. Showers and 15 degrees in Bawley, Perth. And sunny in Garamilla, Darwin with a top of 32. If you have any stories that you'd like to share with us,

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0: Kaya, kaya nano not, kaya nano not that. 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
3: 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Woolig is your calf muscle. Your ribs is your narin. Narin is your ribs. Narin is spelled N-G-A-R-I-N-Y. 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For your skin, we say yarlin. Yarlin is your skin. Yarlin is spelled Y-A-R-R-L-I-N-Y. Yarlin.
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0: Yarlinoy. Yarlin. And that was today's lesson.
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Hello there, this is Michael Lynch. Families of children with brain cancer are pleading with federal and state governments to fund a long-promised proton beam therapy at Melbourne's Peter Mac Cancer Centre. The project was scrapped after the Commonwealth opted instead to build a $500 million centre in Adelaide. Victoria's Shadow Health Minister Georgie Crozier says that decision means families in

0: estate have to travel overseas for what is a very costly treatment.
1: Labor promised over a decade ago that they'd establish a proton beam therapy at Peter Mac. They've invested $50 million. Nothing has come to fruition. So whatever happened in Adelaide, Victoria has doubted Victorians yet again.
0: The New South Wales government, meanwhile, has allocated billions of dollars for hospital infrastructure in this month's state budget. More on that from Jefferson Shaw.
2: A record $3.6 billion is being invested in a single year as part of the state government's wider delivery of 32 new or upgraded hospitals. $11.9 billion in this month's state budget is set to deliver the upgrades over 4 years. Premier Chris Minns says it'll mean more beds, emergency departments and more birthing suites closer to home. It includes an additional kick-in of $100 million for Liverpool Hospital to bring the total investment there to $930 million. Jefferson Shaw, Liverpool Hospital, Sydney.
0: Iran has confirmed that a peace deal has now been reached with the United States to end the war and reopen the Strait of Hormuz. The agreement is understood to include an immediate ceasefire on all fronts of the Middle East conflict, including Lebanon. In a post to social media, President Donald Trump says the deal will bring peace and security to the whole region. The peace agreement will be co-signed by each party in Switzerland on Friday. A report by the highly respected Lowy Institute claims China will soon have the capacity to target the Australian mainland with ballistic missiles. With that country's defence spending predicted to reach $977 billion US dollars by 2035, Lowy spokesperson Sam Rogersveen says Australia is responding to the growing threat.
3: China is sort of the yardstick and the main worry that Australia is dealing with. And we are trying to build our military capabilities so that we can counter Chinese capabilities.
0: A vintage Aussie car has been impounded after its 67-year-old driver performed a burnout in front of police during a traffic stop at Elizabeth Grove in Adelaide last night. Police on the state's main north road were overtaken by a 1973 Leyland P76 sedan, allegedly travelling at more than 130 kilometres an hour in an 80 zone. Police stopped the car but alleged that when they asked the driver to move to a safer location, the man did a burnout before pulling off the road. His breath test allegedly returned a blood alcohol reading of 0.129, almost three times the legal limit. In finance news, the Dow Jones closed up 353 points on Friday at 51,202, while the Australian dollar this hour is buying 70.71 US cents, 59.7 euro cents, and 52 British pence. This is Air News. Well, it's all looking very promising for Australia in the FIFA World Cup competition. We're now equal top of the World Cup group ahead of Saturday morning's encounter with the United States. Socceroos coach Tony Popovich says now that the teams are aware of the quality they have, they must keep working hard.
4: Maybe the perception changes slightly because we've beaten Turkey, a big nation. We beat them 2-0. So maybe that changes slightly, but you know, we still got a lot of work to do, and you know, we got to move on to the US game.
0: Spirits are high in the Queensland camp ahead of State of Origin 3 this week. Sarah Patterson reports.
5: Well entrenched in camp ahead of Wednesday night's crucial game in Melbourne, Maroons linchpin and Roosters halfback Sam Walker tells Nine he's been enjoying the camaraderie and the preparations.
6: It was really good. I thought it was a really good intensity of our session. Everyone's feeling really confident, I guess, in our footy, and the belief's really strong here, so I know we're all itching to get out there on Wednesday night.
5: Walker dominated the opening stages of Game 1 in Sydney with 2 try assists and 4 goals from 4 attempts. Sarah Patterson, S-Sport.
0: Well, after a 35-point win over the Richmond Tigers yesterday, the Brisbane Lions will go into their Round 15 bye in 7th spot on the AFL ladder. Brisbane's Will Ashcroft was the star of yesterday's encounter with 38 disposals. Australian Independent Radio News.
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1: G'day, Troy Cassidaly here. 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So I make sure I get vaccinated against winter nasties like flu. 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I love meeting happy, healthy mob at my gigs. So talk to your doctor or health worker about getting your flu, COVID and RSV vaccinations today. Authorised by the Australian Government, Canberra.
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3: Air News headlines, I'm Lee Harrison. Making news today, One Nation popularity has hit another milestone with Pauline Hanson overtaking Anthony Albanese as preferred Prime Minister in a new poll. The Resolve poll shows the minor party leader was first choice with 33% of those surveyed, more than twice as popular as opposition leader Angus Taylor. A parliamentary inquiry into Labor's tax changes will get underway this morning. It'll examine the federal government's push to rein in the capital gains tax discount and negative gearing concessions. A man's been found dead following a house fire in Sydney's southwest. Emergency services were called to a blaze in the garage of a Bankstown home. The body of a man believed to be in his 60s was found inside the garage when the flames were extinguished. And the US and Iran are offering conflicting timelines for when a proposed peace deal to end the war permanently could be signed. In air sport, an emotional Tony Popovich has praised his young side's incredible determination in Australia's upset 2-0 win over Turkey at the World Cup. St Kilda's notched up its sixth win of the AFL season, downing GWS by 8 points. And West Tigers have come from behind to beat Gold Coast 38-28 at Leichhardt Oval. These stories and more today. This is Air News.
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0: Kaya, kaya nana not, kaya nana not that. Nige buja, nala buja, nige buja windi. Nige nalang jer, nige nalang wanki. Don't you, yo? Nip, ngan wanki.
1: It's time to bring back the language with Joe Collard.
0: Well, look at the root word for talk. In our ancient language, we say wank. Wank means talk. It's spelled W-A-R-N-R-G, wank. Now, if we were to say talking, then we say wanken, with the add of I-N-Y at the end of wank, wanken. Now, if we were to take out the I-N-Y and replace it with A-D-J-A, then it'll be wankaja. Wankaja means talked, as in past tense. Now, if we were to take the DJ

0: part and keep the A in there, then it'll be Wonka, Wonka, which means languages, Wonka. Now, if we take the A out and keep the two I's in, then it'll be Wonky, Wonky. Wonky means language. Now, if we were to put my at the front of that, then it'll be my wonky, which means the home language. This is important in places where there is many dialects. So today we learnt about talk, wonk.
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2: Hello there, this is Michael Lynch. The Albanese government is hoping the ceasefire between the United States and Iran will help reduce energy prices. More from politics reporter Nelson Scott in Canberra.
3: The United States and Iran have brokered a peace deal, ending a war which has seen at least 7,000 people killed and upended the global economy. A formal signing is due to take place in Switzerland on Friday, with both sides agreeing to reopen the Strait of Hormuz. US Vice President J.D. Vance has told Fox News the deal marks a new era for the region and should prevent Iran from acquiring a nuclear weapon.
4: It is going to fundamentally transform the Middle East for the next 50 years.
3: Australia has welcomed the deal, emphasising it has long called for a resolution to the conflict. In a statement, the Prime Minister argues restraint and constructive dialogue remain essential to achieving lasting peace. He believes the agreement should help stabilise energy prices, meaning the lower fuel excise is unlikely to continue. Nelson Scott, Canberra.
2: The parliamentary inquiry looking into Labor's tax changes is underway in the capital today. Labor maintains the changes to capital gains tax and negative gearing will allow more young people to get into the housing market, arguing that current arrangements favour investors. But the Australian Chamber of Commerce and Industry's David Alexander disagrees. He believes the tax change will have a significant and sustained effect on business.
5: And that's going to flow through to our growth, our productivity, and even wages in the years ahead. So we have serious concerns about this.
2: Tributes are flowing today for a 9-year-old Perth girl killed in Pakistan. Hania Ahmed was shot dead by local police in what's been described as a case of mistaken identity following an armed robbery. Local authorities say a Pakistani police officer has been taken into custody for questioning and the two robbery suspects have been killed. Pakistani Association of WA Secretary Asim Chowdhury says the community is banding together.
6: The entire community in Australia, specific in Perth, they are very shocked, heartbroken, and they are feeling this all, especially when it comes to the losing of a life for the 9 years old who is a student of Australian Islamic College.
2: In AIR Medical News, a drug that delivers copper to the brain has been identified as a potential treatment for Alzheimer's. Researchers at Monash University in Melbourne say the drug appears to purge the brain of toxic proteins believed to trigger the incurable disease. In AIR Entertainment News, the BBC has launched an investigation into the Australian version of the TV reality show Married at First Sight. Entertainment reporter Peter Ford says the broadcaster has cited concerns over the backgrounds of some of the contestants.
7: Two of the contestants they've spoken to, one subsequently after filming discovered the person she was matched up with had a drug conviction. Another person has found out the person had a conviction for a fray, how would you describe that, like a minor version of an assault.
2: In other news, witnesses to a shark attack at Coogee Beach in Sydney will be able to access on-site mental health support at a council forum this evening. And a 21-year-old woman has died in Brazil after staff allegedly forgot to attach a bungee cord to her ankles before they threw her from a bridge. This is AIR News. Well, after Australia's 2-0 win over Turkey in the FIFA World Cup, three more matches have been played. In Group E, there were wins for Germany and the Ivory Coast. Germany trounced Curaçao 7-1, with Ahmad Diallo grabbing the winner against Ecuador in the 90th minute. Japan and the Netherlands played out a 2-2 draw. St Kilda has bounced back from last week's last-minute loss to Sydney with an 8-point win over the Giants.

0: Liam Ryan was a standout, booting a stunning 6 goals. Cooper Sharman, who kicked 4, says the Saints are optimistic for the rest of the season, with the club not leaving Victoria again this year.
1: I mean, it's been really promising. We pushed some sides to the final minute, I suppose, in Freo, Brisbane, Sydney, away from home. So we've got a long stretch, all our games in Victoria for the back half of the year. So we're really excited of what we can do for this next 8 games, I think it might be, 8 or 9 games.
0: Well, the dream run of Formula 1 ace Kimi Antonelli has come to an end, with the Italian teenager forced to pull out of the Barcelona Formula 1 Grand Prix with mechanical problems. But the race proved to be a triumphant return to the winner's podium for Englishman Lewis Hamilton, recording his 106th Grand Prix victory and his first for Ferrari. George Russell and Lando Norris took the checkered flag in second and third places respectively, while Aussie Oscar Piastri finished fifth. Australian Independent Radio News.
2: Word of the day, Wadunkedla, 15th of June. And we know that for those who love God, all things work together for good, for those who are called according to his purpose. Romans 8:28. Dear friends and family, always in God's name Paul firmly had stood, and all his sufferings God worked it for good. Yours and not my will, I'll face cross of wood. Third day Christ rose up and saved neighbourhood. When life's not working the way we think should, trust for God's purpose, then it surely would. Young and Briangati, praise the Lord.
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0: Kaya, kaya nana not, kaya nana not. 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
1: It's time to bring back the language with Joe Collard.
2: We're now going to learn some sentences. She is my mother. Bal nanya nank. Bal nanya nank. She is my mother. He is my father. Bal nanya mam. Bal nanya mam. He is my father. She is my sister. Bal nanya chuk. Bal nanya chuk. She is my sister. He is my brother. Bal nanya ngun. Bal nanya ngun. He is my brother. And that was today's lesson.
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0: Good afternoon, this is Michael Lynch. In a bid to force the federal government to extend an inquiry into its tax reforms, the opposition is seeking an alliance with the Greens. Labour's changes to the capital gains tax and negative gearing are currently being subjected to 2 days of public hearings in Canberra. The coalition says it would back the Greens' push for a longer inquiry into NDIS cuts in exchange for an extended review of the tax changes. Liberal leader Angus Taylor argues the reforms should be rigorously examined.
1: If the Greens capitulate on this, if they roll over on this two-day inquiry, then it says that what they're talking about with the NDIS is phony politics. They're not for real. They need to step up and say, let's put this subject to the proper scrutiny.
0: The United States and Iran say they've reached an agreement to end the war, which began on February 28th this year. This report from the BBC's Joe Inwood.
2: Getting to this point has taken weeks of careful negotiation, with Pakistani mediators balancing the competing, conflicting demands of Tehran and Washington. In the end, they seem to have managed to get both sides to agree to the same deal, reopening the Strait of Hormuz, lifting the US blockade, and ending the fighting, including in Lebanon. What's interesting about the brief statement put out by Pakistan's Prime Minister is that it makes no direct mention of Israel or Hezbollah. But getting them to go along with this deal, which will be signed on Friday, is vital if it is to last.
0: The New South Wales Premier says he will consider...

0: cull of bull sharks, but he's ruled out a cull for the protected great white. A 35-year-old woman was left with critical injuries at Coogee Beach in Sydney over the weekend after being bitten by what appears to have been a great white. The Premier Chris Minns says Australia needs to be a world leader in preventing shark attacks.
1: For our economy, for the safety of visitors and for the locals that want to swim at those beaches. So we're looking very closely at investing significantly at AI-enabled drones to be up during daylight hours permanently during the summer months.
0: Voters in Switzerland have rejected a proposal to limit their country's population to 10 million. That proposal came from the right-wing Swiss People's Party, which claims that unchecked migration puts pressure on public services, housing and the environment. BBC reporter Imogen Folk says the Starmer government claims the vote suggests that Switzerland wants to stay close to Europe.
2: Switzerland has an ageing population. It needs doctors, care workers and hotel and restaurant staff. They come from all over Europe, thanks to non-EU member Switzerland's participation in free movement of people. Key to that stability is access to Europe's single market, where half of all Swiss exports are sold. Leaving free movement of people would likely have meant losing that access.
0: In other news this hour, One Nation leader Pauline Hanson is playing down a new opinion poll showing voters believe she should be the Prime Minister. And a clinical trial is examining the effects of a compound found in some mushrooms on post-concussion symptoms. Early studies suggest that a single macro dose of psilocybin can reduce the symptoms, which often show up after brain injury. This is Air News. Queensland hooker Harry Grant is pretty confident that Sam Walker can go to another level in Wednesday's Do or Die Origin 2. The Maroons head to the MCG, needing a win to square the series. Grant says he's building a strong combination with the young halfback.
3: Yeah, I think Sammy had a really good game. In game one, he prepared really well. He took charge of the team, and that's what we want him to do again.
0: Australia faces the United States on Saturday morning after America's 4-1 win over Paraguay to go to the top of the group. Two completed games this morning with the Netherlands and Japan playing out a thrilling 2-2 draw, while Germany smashed Curaçao 7-1. The West Coast Fever have locked in a home final after defeating the Melbourne Vixens 64-55. The 9-goal margin was exactly enough to move the Fever into third on the Super Netball ladder ahead of the Melbourne Mavericks, whom they'll host next week in the minor semi-final. Coach Dan Ryan says it's a huge confidence boost ahead of the finals.
4: We really wanted that home semi. We've had a really inconsistent and challenging second half of the season, and we know it hasn't been indicative of what we're capable of. That was a giant leap forward in terms of what we're capable of when it really matters. So we'll take the momentum into next week, and the way we fought to get what we wanted was just awesome to see.
0: And in motorsport, Lewis Hamilton is celebrating his 106th Formula One win after taking the checkered flag first in the Barcelona Grand Prix this morning. Australian Independent Radio News.
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2: G'day, Troy Cassidaly here. 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
4: With Air News headlines, I'm Michael Lynch. Leading business groups say the government's tax changes will drive down productivity by making investment less attractive. The United States and Iran have reached a peace agreement to end the Middle East war. The agreement to be signed in Switzerland on Friday has been welcomed by the Albanese government. A report by the highly regarded Lowy Institute claims China will soon have the capacity to target the Australian mainland with ballistic missiles. A shark cull is not being ruled out by the New South Wales government following critical injuries suffered by a woman at a beach in Sydney's east. The cost of healthcare for smokers this year is expected to outweigh what the government will rake in from tobacco excise. While Pauline Hanson's One Nation Party continues to outpoll both her major political opponents, recently appointed Liberal Party President Tony Abbott insists the coalition remains best placed to form a new government. In air sport, Australia is now equal top of its World Cup group ahead of Saturday morning's clash with the United States. Spectators at the Barcelona Formula One Grand Prix have witnessed a triumphant return to the winner's podium of Englishman Lewis Hamilton, who's recorded his 106th Grand Prix victory and his first for Ferrari. Those are today's top stories. This is Air News.
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Here's a moment in Aboriginal history. I'm afraid my wife will commit suicide if my boy is not back soon, for she is good for nothing. Only cry day and night. I have as much love for my dear wife and children as you have for yours. So if you have any feelings at all, please send the boy back as quick as you can. It did not take long for him to go, but it takes a long time for him to come back. The father pleading with the Aborigines Department in WA for the return of his son, 1903. This has been a moment in Aboriginal history.

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2: G'day, Troy Cassidaly here. As a musician, there's nothing worse than getting sick and not being able to perform. So I make sure I get vaccinated against winter nasties like flu. 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I love meeting happy, healthy mob at my gigs. So talk to your doctor or health worker about getting your flu, COVID and RSV vaccinations today. Authorised by the Australian Government, Canberra.
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4: Good afternoon. This is Michael Lynch. One Nation leader Pauline Hanson claims the Prime Minister's lies have caught up with him. A new opinion poll shows One Nation continues to surge ahead of both Labour and the Coalition. The survey also reveals that for the first time, more voters would prefer Senator Hanson as the country's Prime Minister. Commenting briefly as she arrived at Sydney Airport today, Senator Hanson claims people are sick and tired of the status quo.
5: It's got a lot to do with leadership, and they don't like the way this current government under Albanese, the way it's gone. And as I said, fire the liar. And that's what people see him as, a liar.
4: Victoria's Premier Jacinta Allen has refuted claims her declining popularity is helping fuel the rise of One Nation. After a series of dire opinion polls showing plummeting popularity for Victoria's ALP, there's growing speculation that Premier Allen could face a leadership challenge as early as tomorrow.
6: There is quite a changed political landscape. We are seeing how there is no doubt that the rise of One Nation is causing some challenges for the Labor Party. We're seeing that around the country. But it's causing a complete crisis for the Liberal and National Party.
4: Jacinta Allen. A key housing group claims the government's tax reforms will help make the property market more equitable. A two-day parliamentary inquiry is taking place in Canberra, which is examining Labor's changes to negative gearing and the capital gains tax. The Housing Supply and Affordability Council has been questioned over whether the reforms will reduce new home builds. But the organisation's chair, Susan Lloyd-Hurwitz, has told the inquiry this is a small compromise for a fairer market.
7: The trade-off between a modest decrease in expected supply is the trade-off of better equality for all Australians, and reducing the widening gap of housing wealth versus non-housing wealth is a trade-off that is worth making.
4: The peace agreement reached between the United States and Iran is fragile and light on details. That's the view of Intelligent Risk's Chief Executive Neil Fergus. That agreement, mediated by officials from Pakistan, Turkey and Qatar, is reported to include an immediate ceasefire. But Neil Fergus says there are several key issues that have not been properly addressed.
8: We don't know whether this will include the Lebanese-Hezbollah-Israel conflict. We don't know if it will put brakes on Iran's funding and direction of regional terrorist groups. We don't know what it means for its ballistic missile program. And most importantly, we don't yet know what it says about their nuclear program.
4: The cost of healthcare for smokers this year is expected to outweigh what the government will rake in from the tobacco excise. News Corp reports that about $6.8 billion is spent each year on healthcare for the group. Treasury says it will only receive about $4 billion in excise from tobacco this financial year. West Australian Premier Roger Cook says his government is ready to offer support to the family of a Perth schoolgirl killed in Pakistan. 9-year-old Hania Ahmed was shot dead by local police after her family was mistaken for armed robbers. Local media says a police officer has now been stood down and charged in relation to the fatal shooting. This is Air News. Well, ahead of a challenging month, Brisbane Lions coach Chris Fagan is keeping his side grounded. Brisbane jumped to seventh after beating Richmond by 35 points yesterday. Fagan says his men will enjoy the bye before what will be a very testing 2 weeks.
9: We play Sydney in the next game, so I'm sort of only focused on that. And then I think we've got Geelong, so no, not getting too carried away with ourselves. It's just been good the last couple of weeks too.

0: After losing three in a row, to get a good win against Gold Coast last week and come down here and, after a tight first half, put on a pretty good performance in the second half.
1: The West Tigers are celebrating having bounced back from their hammering in round 14 with a 36-28 win over the Gold Coast Titans. Jerome Luai scored a second half hat-trick in the Tigers' final game at Leichhardt Oval until 2028. Luai admits the noise surrounding his future move to the PNG Chiefs has been a distraction.
2: It did, to be honest. It did. Bags knows we've had a few convos about that, but he sat me down one day and just said, wipe all of that, you know. They love me for who I am and they need me to bring my best.
1: Two former Socceroos are singing the praises of the Aussies' 2-0 win over Turkey yesterday. Australia faces the US on Saturday morning after America's 4-1 win over Paraguay to go to the top of the group. Brett Emerton and Robbie Cruz have told Nine just how proud they are of the side.
3: Just really proud, like Brett said, to be there. It was really overwhelming to see all the Socceroos fans and the emotion that was coming out.
1: Australian Independent Radio News.
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0: The City of Rockingham Art Prize is on now until Sunday the 5th of July at the Rockingham Arts Centre. 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
1: With Air News headlines, I'm Michael Lynch. Leading business groups say the government's tax changes will drive down productivity by making investment less attractive. The United States and Iran have reached a peace agreement to end the Middle East war. The agreement to be signed in Switzerland on Friday has been welcomed by the Albanese government. A report by the highly regarded Lowy Institute claims China will soon have the capacity to target the Australian mainland with ballistic missiles. A shark cull is not being ruled out by the New South Wales government following critical injuries suffered by a woman at a beach in Sydney's east. The cost of healthcare for smokers this year is expected to outweigh what the government will rake in from tobacco excise. While Pauline Hanson's One Nation Party continues to outpoll both her major political opponents, recently appointed Liberal Party President Tony Abbott insists the coalition remains best placed to form a new government. In air sport, Australia is now equal top of its World Cup group ahead of Saturday morning's clash with the United States. Spectators at the Barcelona Formula One Grand Prix have witnessed a triumphant return to the winner's podium of Englishman Lewis Hamilton, who's recorded his 106th Grand Prix victory and his first for Ferrari. Those are today's top stories. This is Air News.
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0: Mudichi Yoga. You are a cruel, deadly Mudichi Yoga, and I'm madang for you. But I'm just a winyan yunga man. I'm gonna try and get off this jabber and ganja and be a cruel, deadly Mudichi Yoga man. You are indeed a truly deadly, solid Mudichi Yoga, and I'm chirping something wicked for you. But I'm just a winyan yunga man. I'm gonna get off this jabber and ganja and show you what a Mudichi man I can be, and give you all the love that I can. But Kurndang Chu, I'm shamed.
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4: This is Air News Western Australia. I'm Peter Carey. Roger Cook says his government is ready to offer support to the family of a Perth schoolgirl killed in Pakistan. 9-year-old Hania Ahmed was shot dead by local police after her family was mistaken for armed robbers. Local media are reporting a police officer has now been stood down and charged in relation to the fatal shooting. Premier Roger Cook says it's a devastating situation.
5: I do know that DFAT and the consular are providing all the assistance they can to the family of this little girl, but it's absolutely heartbreaking and it is devastating for the community as well.
4: A 38-year-old man has been charged with murder following the death of a woman in Kalgoorlie. The 35-year-old victim was found unresponsive on the side of Goldfields Highway on Friday morning. WA's Attorney General Tony Booty says new legislation to set up an independent judicial commission will strengthen public confidence in the justice system. The independent watchdog will handle complaints about the conduct and capacity of judicial officers and brings WA in line with other Australian jurisdictions. Dr. Booty said the legislation delivers on a key government commitment.
6: This was actually a recommendation of the Law Reform Commission a number of years ago, and a number of states already have it, because there are going to be cases every now and again where there will be behaviour of judicial officers that should be investigated.
4: Latest estimates suggest the tobacco excise won't cover the cost of healthcare for smokers this year. News Corp reports about $6.8 billion is spent each year on healthcare for the group. Treasury estimates will only receive about $4 billion in excise from tobacco this financial year. The Transport Minister has issued an early warning to commuters ahead of a midweek footy fixture in Perth this week. Around 50,000 fans are expected to attend the Dockers and Geelong clash at Perth Stadium on Thursday night. Rita Safiotti says people need to plan ahead to avoid traffic headaches.
7: We know Thursday night games are hard in relation to that congestion between the city traffic and the football traffic. If you don't need to be on the roads at that time, please plan ahead, and we'll be rolling out a number of initiatives to let people know that it's going to be a very busy Thursday night.
4: The peace deal reached between the United States and Iran is fragile and light on details. That agreement, mediated by officials from Pakistan, Turkey and Qatar, is reported to include an immediate ceasefire, but intelligence But Intelligent Risk's Chief Executive Neil Fergus says several key issues have been glossed over.
8: We don't know whether this will include the Lebanese-Hezbollah-Israel conflict. We don't know if it will put brakes on Iran's funding and direction of regional terrorist groups. We don't know what it means for its ballistic missile program. And most importantly, we don't yet know what it says about their nuclear program.
4: And in sporting news, Fremantle will head into round 15 with one of the healthiest squads in the competition. The bye giving Caleb Sarong, Matthew Johnson and Brennan Cox all a chance to recover from separate injuries. All three completed main training today and are available for selection for Thursday's clash with the Cats. Sean Darcy has been banging on the door.

0: At WAFL level, the coach saying he's ready if required. Playing squads will be announced on Wednesday afternoon. This is Air News, Western Australia.
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2: And it's The Drive here on Noongar Radio with me, Jeff, Kyle Wanju. Good afternoon. Let's have a look at the traffic for us here in Perth. And there's not much traffic at the moment. I suppose a little bit busy there on the freeway southbound there, just after Armidale Road. Keep that in mind if you're going that way. It is looking a little bit busy there. And elsewhere around town, well, it's fairly quiet. But if you do spot any other traffic problems, pull over. Let me know in the SMS 0476 797601. Text when it is safe and legal to do so. And the weather, mostly sunny for the rest of today, with a slight chance of a shower. So keep that in mind. 3 degrees overnight. And then for tomorrow, partly cloudy, top of 16. For Wednesday, partly cloudy, 17 degrees. That goes for Thursday and Friday as well. Right now in Perth, it's on 15 degrees. 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

0: That's Coloured Stone, Dancing in the Moonlight, here on Noongar Radio. Earlier on, started off with Mitch Tampo, with Love, Madonna as well, Crazy For You, The Models, Big On Love, Spiritual Love, Archie Roach, Blondie, with Heart of Glass, and KC and the Sunshine Band, Please Don't Go. Well, it's 3:30 now here in Perth. Now, checking the traffic. Now, Main Road says that Indian Ocean Drive, in both directions between Breakwater Drive and Old Yanchep Road there in Yanchep, closed due to a crash. That's Indian Ocean Drive there in Yanchep. It is closed. Both directions between Breakwater Drive and Old Yanchep Road there in Yanchep. Now, if you spot any of the traffic problems, pull over. Let me know on the SMS 0476 797601. Text when it is safe and legal to do so.
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4: With Air News headlines, I'm Michael Lynch. Leading business groups say the government's tax changes will drive down productivity by making investment less attractive. The United States and Iran have reached a peace agreement to end the Middle East war. The agreement, to be signed in Switzerland on Friday, has been welcomed by the Albanese government. A report by the highly regarded Lowy Institute claims China will soon have the capacity to target the Australian mainland with ballistic missiles. A shark cull is not being ruled out by the New South Wales government following critical injuries suffered by a woman at a beach in Sydney's east. The cost of healthcare for

0: smokers this year is expected to outweigh what the government will rake in from tobacco excise. While Pauline Hanson's One Nation Party continues to outpoll both her major political opponents, recently appointed Liberal Party President Tony Abbott insists the coalition remains best placed to form a new government. In air sport, Australia is now equal top of its World Cup group ahead of Saturday morning's clash with the United States. Spectators at the Barcelona Formula One Grand Prix have witnessed a triumphant return to the winner's podium of Englishman Lewis Hamilton, who's recorded his 106th Grand Prix victory and his first for Ferrari. Those are today's top stories. This is Air News.
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That's the Tasha Blurton just there, Because of Her We Can. Bill Withers earlier on there with Lean On Me, and Island featuring Lorraine Coffin with Woman, and Fairground Attraction with Perfect. There's been a crash on the Mitchell Freeway northbound around Power Street there in Mount Hawthorne. That's in the left emergency lane, keep that in mind. There's a crash on the Mitchell Freeway northbound at Power Street there in Mount Hawthorne. And also there in Yanchep, Indian Ocean Drive is closed due to a crash. Indian Ocean Drive between Breakwater Drive and Old Yanchep Road there in Yanchep due to a crash. And if you spot any of the traffic problems, pull over, let me know on the SMS 0476 797601. Text when it is safe and legal to do so. Here's Richard Clapton.

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6: G'day, Troy Cassidaly here. 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
8: This is Air News Western Australia. I'm Peter Carey. Roger Cook says his government is ready to offer support to the family of a Perth schoolgirl killed in Pakistan. 9-year-old Hania Ahmed was shot dead by local police after her family was mistaken for armed robbers. Local media are reporting a police officer has now been stood down and charged in relation to the fatal shooting. Premier Roger Cook says it's a devastating situation.
9: I do know that DFAT and the consular are providing all the assistance they can to the family of this little girl, but it's absolutely heartbreaking and it is devastating for the community as well.
8: A 38-year-old man has been charged with murder following the death of a woman in Kalgoorlie. The 35-year-old victim was found unresponsive on the side of Goldfields Highway on Friday morning. WA's Attorney General Tony Booty says new legislation to set up an independent judicial commission will strengthen public confidence in the justice system. The independent watchdog will handle complaints about the conduct and capacity of judicial officers and brings WA in line with other Australian jurisdictions. Dr. Booty said the legislation delivers on a key government commitment.
10: This was actually a recommendation of the Law Reform Commission a number of years ago, and a number of states already have it, because there are going to be cases every now and again where there will be behaviour of judicial officers that should be investigated.
8: Latest estimates suggest the tobacco excise won't cover the cost of healthcare for smokers this year. News Corp reports about $6.8 billion is spent each year on healthcare for the group. Treasury estimates will only receive about $4 billion in excise from tobacco this financial year. The Transport Minister has issued an early warning to commuters ahead of a midweek footy fixture in Perth this week. Around 50,000 fans are expected to attend the Dockers and Geelong clash at Perth Stadium on Thursday night. Rita Saffiotti says people need to plan ahead to avoid traffic headaches.
11: We know Thursday night games are hard in relation to that congestion between the city traffic and the football traffic. If you don't need to be on the roads at that time, please plan ahead, and we'll be rolling out a number of initiatives to let people know that it's going to be a very busy Thursday night.
8: The peace deal reached between the United States and Iran is fragile and light on details. That agreement, mediated by officials from Pakistan, Turkey and Qatar, is reported to include an immediate ceasefire, but Intelligent Risk's chief executive Neil Fergus says several key issues have been glossed over.
12: We don't know whether this will include the Lebanese-Hezbollah-Israel conflict. We don't know if it will put brakes on Iran's funding and direction of regional terrorist groups. We don't know what it means for its ballistic missile program. And most importantly, we don't yet know what it says about

0: about their nuclear program.
1: And in sporting news, Fremantle will head into round 15 with one of the healthiest squads in the competition. The bye giving Caleb Sarong, Matthew Johnson and Brennan Cox all a chance to recover from separate injuries. All three completed main training today and are available for selection for Thursday's clash with the Cats. Sean Darcy has been banging on the door down at WAFL level, the coach saying he's ready if required. Playing squads will be announced on Wednesday afternoon. This is Air News, Western Australia.
2: Kai Wanju, good afternoon. Jeff here on the drive from Noongar Radio, checking the traffic for us here in Perth. Now, they're in Yanchep. Now, I've got Indian Ocean Drive. It is closed at the moment between Breakwater Drive and Old Yanchep Road there in Yanchep due to a crash. Keep that in mind if you're normally going that way. And another crash that's happened on the Mitchell Freeway, northbound, just before Power Street. Keep that in mind if you're going that way. And the weather. Can expect a low tonight of 3 degrees. Yeah, 3 degrees tonight, then for tomorrow, partly cloudy, 16. Wednesday, Thursday and Friday, all partly cloudy and all tops of 17 degrees. Right now in Perth, it's on 12 degrees on Noongar Radio with me, Jeff, where I'm playing songs like this one from Trenton Giles.

0: That's Paula Abdul, Opposites Attract, from 1990. And earlier on, played for you Road Train from Trent and Giles, Soft Cell in the middle with Tainted Love. It's about 14 past four. Checking the traffic. Yeah, that still that prune there. Mitchell Freeway northbound before Power Street there at Mount Hawthorne, right next to Gallup or Lake Munga. Keep that in mind if you're on the freeway northbound. And another prang has been reported on Beaufort Street there in Inglewood. And that's westbound, just after Grand Promenade. Keep that in mind if you're going that way. And if you spot any of the traffic problems, pull over, let us know on the SMS 0476 797601. Text when it is safe and legal to do so. Now it is World Blood Donor Day today. Every year, countries around the world celebrate World Blood Donor Day, and this event serves to raise awareness of the need for safe blood and blood products, and to thank voluntary, selfless, unpaid blood donors for their life-saving gifts of blood. And joining us now to discuss the importance of blood donors is Hannah Raymond from Australian Red Cross Lifeblood. Hello, Hannah.
1: Hello, thanks for having me.
0: Now, Hannah, what would healthcare be like if there were no blood donors?
1: That's a great question. And look, the reality is that I think lots of healthcare wouldn't be possible without blood donors, because so many people who are in hospital rely on it, whether they're sick or injured. Those blood donations can help someone going through cancer treatment like chemotherapy, people living with immune conditions, women in childbirth, and of course people who are, you know, victims of crazy accidents or trauma incidents who need blood in an emergency, as well as people just going in for routine surgery. It's been many years that we've been able to use blood, and the good thing is that over the years there have been even greater advancements in medical technology and treatment, so we're finding more uses for blood products, particularly plasma, and lots of medications that are being made from these products in our body. We actually call plasma liquid gold because it can be used in 18 different life-saving ways, and that includes tiny little vials of most often immune medication that helps people who have conditions where their own bodies don't produce enough of certain products or antibodies and things like that to help them with conditions and diseases that they live with.
0: Now, Hannah, what is the theme of this year's campaign?
1: Well, National Blood Donor Week this week, which just wrapped up, it was amazing. It was the theme was around children who rely on blood products. We've estimated around 75,000 of our products go to children's hospitals every year. So the campaign really shone a light on how important blood donation was for kids. And we had a lovely campaign and a new bandage that was nice and colourful. It had pictures that were inspired by children from the Women and Children's Hospital at Adelaide. And that was, you know, showing how much colour you can bring to little lives by being a blood donor.
0: Okay, now, Hannah, there's many blood types.
1: Maybe what I can say is that it's so important that we have blood donors from across Australia that are, you know, as diverse as the population that we have. We have a very multicultural population, and there are lots of different blood types that people require in times of need, whether they're sick or ill or injured. So if you don't know your blood type, we really recommend that you become a blood donor, find out what your type is, and check to see when those blood supplies are needed, because you never know when you could be a blood donor, when you might be able to help someone. And that also goes for people if they wanted to join the stem cell registry. Again, you could be a match for someone, and you could be the reason that, you know, they live another day.
0: Okay, Hannah, and before you go there, how can we sign up? What do we have to do? Or is there a website we can go to?
1: We do have a website, lifeblood.com.au. We've also got an app. It's just nice and easy, the Lifeblood app. Or you can call

0: 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And if you have any medical questions, there are medical practitioners that can answer those for you. And if you're worried, if you're worried about being eligible to donate blood, you can do a quiz online. There's an eligibility quiz to see if you're able to donate, and hopefully you can become a lifesaver sooner than you think.
1: Okay, Hannah, thank you very much for joining us today here on Noongar Radio.
0: Thank you so much.
2: 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The good, the bad, and the grumpy. A bit like this one. I'm so done with scammers. We want you to know, we're on it. Optus's scam technology has blocked over 890 million scam calls and texts since 2020. Protecting Aussies from scams? 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

0: Sage.
1: And that's O.M. Sage, just there. How Bizarre, from 30 years ago. And also Lionel Richie, All Night Long, and Print Footprints, Is the Man Guilty. Let's check the traffic now with Tony at Main Roads. How's the traffic looking right now, Tony?
2: Good afternoon. Well, there has been a crash in North Lake. That's heading northbound on the Kwinana Freeway exit to Roe Highway. The right lane is blocked there and traffic is heavy on the approach. Please allow for a safe merge. And a crash to be mindful of in Yanchep. Indian Ocean Drive is closed between Old Yanchep Road and Breakwater Drive. Police are on site. There is a detour in place, but traffic is slow in the area. Crossing over to the freeways, the northbound run is slow. Anchortel Road to Rowley Road, Leach Highway exit, Mill Point Road to Mounts Bay Road, Hudden Street to Reed Highway and Hodges Drive to Shenton Avenue. And the southbound run is busy. Hay Street to Mill Point Road, Manning Road and Billier Drive to Anchortel Road. Drive safely, and that's the latest from Main Roads.
1: Okay, thanks, Tony. And I'll check the traffic again a little bit later here on The Drive, here on Noongar Radio.
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6: With Air News headlines, I'm Michael Lynch. Leading business groups say the government's tax changes will drive down productivity by making investment less attractive. The United States and Iran have reached a peace agreement to end the Middle East war. The agreement to be signed in Switzerland on Friday has been welcomed by the Albanese government. A report by the highly regarded Lowy Institute claims China will soon have the capacity to target the Australian mainland with ballistic missiles. A shark cull is not being ruled out by the New South Wales government following critical injuries suffered by a woman at a beach in Sydney's east. The cost of healthcare for smokers this year is expected to outweigh what the government will rake in from tobacco excise. While Pauline Hanson's One Nation Party continues to outpoll both her major political opponents, recently appointed Liberal Party President Tony Abbott insists the coalition remains best placed to form a new government. In air sport, Australia is now equal top of its World Cup group ahead of Saturday morning's clash with the United States. Spectators at the Barcelona Formula One Grand Prix have witnessed a triumphant return to the winner.

0: This podium of Englishman Lewis Hamilton, who's recorded his 106th Grand Prix victory and his first for Ferrari. Those are today's top stories. This is Air News.
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4: Hello, I'm Peter Carey. The peace deal reached between the United States and Iran is fragile and light on details. That agreement, mediated by officials from Pakistan, Turkey and Qatar, is reported to include an immediate ceasefire, but Intelligent Risk's chief executive, Neil Fergus, says several key issues have been glossed over.
5: We don't know whether this will include the Lebanese-Hezbollah-Israel conflict. We don't know if it will put brakes on Iran's funding and direction of regional terrorist groups. We don't know what it means for its ballistic missile program. And most importantly, we don't yet know what it says about their nuclear program.
4: Pauline Hanson's star is on a dramatic ascendancy, and that's a massive worry for Anthony Albanese. Michael Lynch reports.
6: One Nation's popularity has hit another milestone, with a new poll suggesting that Pauline Hanson is now this country's preferred Prime Minister. The Resolve poll shows that for 33% of those surveyed, Hanson was first choice as PM and that she is more than twice as popular as opposition leader Angus Taylor. But Liberal Senator Dave Sharma has told Sky News he's confident his party can regain the trust of lost voters.
7: We need to do better there. But I think we can and we will. We've got a bit of time until the next election. I think what you're seeing reflected in the polls is people's hostility towards the budget, their anger at having been lied to.
4: And the opposition is seeking to work with the Greens to extend an inquiry into the federal government's tax reforms. Labor's changes to capital gains tax and negative gearing are currently being examined by a parliamentary committee. A separate inquiry into proposed NDIS cuts is also underway, which the Greens are hoping to extend. The coalition says it would back the Biden Party's push in exchange for its support and a longer review into the tax changes. Melbourne's train travellers are now able to do what their counterparts in Sydney and London have been doing for years, paying their fares by tapping on using their smartphone, bank or credit card. However, passengers will still need to use a plastic Mikey card for tram and bus travel. Tony Morton from the Public Transport Users Association says Mikey cards will still be an option once the upgrade is complete.
8: Well, of course, not everyone has a credit card or necessarily access to a bank account. So the Mikey smart card option, we understand, is going to remain. It's just that most other people will find it convenient to use some other method of payment.
4: A think tank says Greater Western Sydney needs the equivalent of 912 rugby league fields worth of recreational sports space by 2041. The region currently has more than 1,000 swimming pools and around 1,700 courts and fields. But Western Sydney Leadership Dialogue Chief Executive Andrew Leto says with the population forecast to hit 3.58 million within 15 years, that won't be enough to meet demand.
9: As we continue to build and, you know, we see more communities come online, we need to make sure that we're factoring in that these places also need spaces for these communities and kids to play in.
4: And two teenagers are appearing in court today accused of an armed robbery in North Queensland. Townsville police claim the pair threatened a woman with a knife before fleeing in her BMW. Both were opposed bail. This is Air News. Mark Nawa Kwinitawasi is determined not to waste his State of Origin debut on Wednesday night. The Blues winger says he's been told to expect a baptism of fire against the Maroons at the MCG.
10: I've got to make sure I'm, you know, not taking a break or anything like that. But at the same time, soak it all in. Because, yeah, it's State of Origin. Like, I've grown up watching it and It's something I've imagined to be being part of, and like now I'm actually here.
4: And teammates

0: say Reece Walsh has already made his mark on Maroons camp ahead of Wednesday's must-win clash in Melbourne. The Broncos fullback is tipped to play an impact role off the bench after being recalled for Game 2. Kurt Capel says he'll be a handful.
1: It's bloody good to have him here, I'll tell you that much. He's a live wire around the camp. He brings a good energy to the joint and, talk about training with and against the best. That's Reecey.
0: Lewis Hamilton has earned his maiden Ferrari win, sealing the Barcelona Grand Prix. It ends a two-year winless streak for the Brit.
2: I watched Ferrari have all that success when I was younger, watching it on TV. And as I've been racing here, I'd always watch the screens and wonder what it would be like to win in that car. And it's come.
0: Victoria has tightened its grip as Australia's home of golf. The Australian Open is locked in for 2027, 29 and 30. Australian Independent Radio News.
3: Word of the day, Wadunkedla, 15th of June. And we know that for those who love God, all things work together for good, for those who are called according to his purpose. Romans 8:28. Dear friends and family, always in God's name Paul firmly had stood, and all his sufferings God worked it for good. Yours and not my will, I'll face cross of wood. Third day Christ rose up and saved neighbourhood. When life's not working the way we think should, trust for God's purpose, then it surely would. Yangan and Briangati, praise the Lord.
4: Kaya Wanju, good afternoon. Jeff here on The Drive here on Noongar Radio. Let's have a check of the traffic for us here in Perth. Now keep in mind they're in Yanchep. Indian Ocean Drive is closed due to an earlier crash. Indian Ocean Drive between Breakwater Drive and Old Yanchep Road there in Yanchep due to a crash. Now there's a breakdown on the Mitchell Freeway northbound after Lucan Drive there in Narragup. Now it's in the right lanes, keep that in mind if you're going that way. And there was a prang on Cronulla Freeway northbound exit to Roe Highway there in North Lake. Keep that in mind as well, still a little bit busy going that way. And the weather, well, can expect a low tonight of 3 degrees, then for tomorrow partly cloudy, top of 16, for Wednesday, Thursday and Friday all partly cloudy, tops of 17 degrees. And if you're wondering how hot it got to, well, it only got to 15.4 degrees at 8 minutes past 3 this afternoon. Right now in Perth it's on 12 degrees. On Noongar Radio with me, Jeff, where I'm playing songs like this one from Emma Donovan and the Putbacks.

0: how's the traffic looking right now, Carl?
1: Good afternoon, Jeff. There's been a crash on Indian Ocean Drive. It's closed between Old Yanchep Road and Breakwater Drive. Police is on site, detours in place, and the traffic is slowing the area. Look at the freeways. Heading northbound is slow at Anctol Road to Rowley Road, Royal Highway exit, Haddon Street to Reed Highway, and Horses Drive to Shenton Avenue. And southbound speeds at Hay Street to Millpoint Road, Manning Road, and Billion Drive to Anctol Road. Drive safely and isolate some main roads.
0: 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And I'll check the traffic again a little bit later here on The Drive, here on Noongar Radio.
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8: With their news headlines, I'm Michael Lynch. Leading business groups say the government's tax changes will drive down productivity by making investment less attractive. The United States and Iran have reached a peace agreement to end the Middle East war. The agreement to be signed in Switzerland on Friday has been welcomed by the Albanese government. A report by the highly regarded Lowy Institute claims China will soon have the capacity to target the Australian mainland with ballistic missiles. A shark cull is not being ruled out by the New South Wales government following critical injuries suffered by a woman at a beach in Sydney's east. The cost of healthcare for smokers this year is expected to outweigh what the government will rake in from tobacco excise. While Pauline Hanson's One Nation Party continues to outpoll both her major political opponents, recently appointed Liberal Party President Tony Abbott insists the coalition remains best placed to form a new government. In air sport, Australia is now equal top of its World Cup group ahead of Saturday morning's clash with the United States. Spectators at the Barcelona Formula One Grand Prix have witnessed a triumphant return to the winner's podium of Englishman Lewis Hamilton, who's recorded his 106th Grand Prix victory and his first for Ferrari. Those are today's top stories. This is Air News.
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There goes The Pretenders. Ending that set of music, Stop Your Sobbing, also played Emma Donovan and the Putbacks, also U2, The Saints, Island, and Cold Chisel. Well, let's check the traffic now with Carl at Main Roads.

That's Hot Liquid, Droopin' Round is the name of that song. Also played Off the Indie with Mainstream and Simple Minds, Alive and Kicking. Also a check of the traffic, see what's going on the freeway southbound. Busy from the Charles Street entry to the Mill Point Road exit. Looking a little bit busy again around Russell Road. Northbound on the freeway, a little bit busy there around Cedric Street, and also at Reed Highway and Ocean Reef Road just after there. Looking a little bit busy. And if you spot any other traffic problems, remember to pull over. Let us know on the SMS 0476 797601. Text when it is safe and legal to do so. Well, it's Monday today, June the 15th for 2026. And if it's your birthday today, big happy birthday to you from us here at Noongar Radio, sharing your birthday with actress Pia Miranda. She is 53 today. Rapper Ice Cube, 57 today, and actress Courtney Cox, 62 today. On this day in history, in 1215, King John of England puts his seal to the Magna Carta. On this day in 1924, Native Americans are proclaimed US citizens. And on this day in 1997, British model Naomi Campbell was hospitalised due to drug overdose. And the number one songs on this day in years past. In 1981, Kim Carnes had Betty Davis Eyes at the top of the charts. In 1987, Whitney Houston had I Wanna Dance With Somebody at number one. And in 1997, Hanson had Bop at number one. But let's go back to 1981.

Carnes, just there. Betty Davis Eyes. You're on Noongar Radio. Well, that's it for me for today. That's me, Jeff. Have a good evening. I'll leave you with this song from David Bowie, Heroes, on Noongar Radio. Have a good evening.

0: The City of Rockingham Art Prize is on now until Sunday the 5th of July at the Rockingham Arts Centre. 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
5: Hello, I'm Peter Carey. Australia has welcomed a ceasefire deal between Iran and the United States. Michael Lynch reports.
6: 107 days after the war between the US and Iran began, fighting between the two nations is to end following the brokering of a peace deal between the two nations. Canberra has welcomed the agreement, emphasising its long-standing call for a resolution. Prime Minister Albanese argues restraint and dialogue will be key to securing a lasting peace, and he's urged Iran to address concerns regarding its nuclear program. Labour says it's pleased the deal will see the Strait of Hormuz reopened, hoping the move will relieve global energy pressures. Federal Climate Change and Energy Minister Lionel Bowen says Australia has a record quantity of fuel reserves and is working to ensure the country continues to have adequate supplies until the vital corridor is restored. Michael Lynch, Air News.
5: The Prime Minister says he'll decide in coming days whether to maintain the reduction to the fuel excise. Labor halved the excise in March after the Middle East conflict sent petrol and diesel prices soaring. The United States and Iran have both agreed to reopen the Straits of Hormuz, which is expected to stabilize the global energy market. Anthony Albanese says the ceasefire deal will factor heavily into whether the higher excise is restored.
7: We'll make our assessment over coming days. We obviously need to make a decision prior to June 30, and we need to do that in advance, obviously, of June 30, so people have appropriate notice.
5: A woman who was bitten by a shark at Coogee Beach remains in a critical condition 2 days on and has had one arm amputated. Leah Stewart is expected to undergo further surgeries after being bitten on Saturday by what's believed to be a great white shark. Surf Life Saving New South Wales is in talks with the aviation regulator about expanding its ability to use shark drones at Coogee, which is on a flight path. Chief Executive Steve Pearce says CASA has temporarily granted an exemption order for the drones in the wake of the attack.
8: We're flying there currently, and we're also in talks with CASA today about, you know, just unlocking some of the restrictions more specifically for us, not for the average punter because it's in the flight path, but our pilots are specifically trained to be in the flight paths.
5: And Brisbane Airport is expected to see a record number of passengers across June and July as Queenslanders prepare to head abroad. Lachlan Gray reports.
2: Thousands of school kids are set to head off on holidays from this Friday, with the winter break expected to fuel a surge in domestic and international travel. As a result, Brisbane Airport is anticipating 2.3 million passengers to pass through its terminals over the course of a month. A European summer remains highly sought after despite conflict in the Middle East, with around 1,000 Queenslanders travelling to the United Kingdom and mainland Europe every day. Spokesman Peter Doherty says the numbers are staggering.
9: Around about 1,000 Queenslanders a day.
2: But a trip across the ditch remains Brisbane's biggest two-way international market, flights to New Zealand drawing 1.3 million passengers in the past 12 months. Lachlan Gray, Brisbane.
5: And finally, to the Australian share market. The All Ords has closed up 121 points to 91.28, and one Australian dollar is buying 70.73 US cents. This is Air News. Lions coach Chris Fagan is keeping his side grounded ahead of a challenging month. Brisbane jumped to seventh after beating Richmond by 35 points on Sunday. Fagan says they'll enjoy the bye before a testing 2 weeks.
10: We play Sydney in the next game, so I'm sort of only focused on that. And then I think we've got Geelong, so no, not getting too carried away with ourselves. It's just been good the last couple of weeks to, after losing three in a row, to get a good win against Gold Coast last week and come down here and, after a tight first half, put on a pretty good performance in the second half.
5: 5'8" Mitchell Moses has assured Blues fans he's ready to go after completing training ahead of Wednesday night's Origin 2 at the MCG. The Eels skipper has been endowed with a hamstring injury and hasn't played in a month. Socceroos hero Connor Metcalf admits the playing group was surprised to see skipper Matt Ryan benched for their win over Turkey at the World Cup. But he said they never had any doubt his replacement, Patrick Beach, would be up to the task.
11: When we found out, we were a bit surprised, but at the same time, we understand how good Beach is, and not for a second we doubted his ability.
5: In today's final game in Mexico, Sweden has hammered Tunisia 5-1. And in the NHL, the Carolina Hurricanes are Stanley Cup champions. They've beaten the Vegas

With their news headlines, I'm Michael Lynch. Leading business groups say the government's tax changes will drive down productivity by making investment less attractive. The United States and Iran have reached a peace agreement to end the Middle East war. The agreement to be signed in Switzerland on Friday has been welcomed by the Albanese government. A report by the highly regarded Lowy Institute claims China will soon have the capacity to target the Australian mainland with ballistic missiles. A shark cull is not being ruled out by the New South Wales government following critical injuries suffered by a woman at a beach in Sydney's east. The cost of healthcare for smokers this year is expected to outweigh what the government will rake in from tobacco excise. While Pauline Hanson's One Nation Party continues to outpoll both her major political opponents, recently appointed Liberal Party President Tony Abbott insists the coalition remains best placed to form a new government. In air sport, Australia is now equal top of its World Cup group ahead of Saturday morning's clash with the United States. Spectators at the Barcelona Formula One Grand Prix have witnessed a triumphant return to the

0: Winner's podium of Englishman Lewis Hamilton, who's recorded his 106th Grand Prix victory and his first for Ferrari. Those are today's top stories. This is Air News.
1: The Noongar community is invited to Maranda, the Noongar Gathering, on the 1st of July at the Perth Convention Centre. The event is being hosted by Indigenous Business Council to discuss Noongar 2050, a community-driven vision for cultural strength, economic prosperity and self-determination that aims to help every Noongar family share in the wealth generated on Noongar Budja. Food is provided with doors opening at 9 a.m. Seats are limited, so RSVP by Thursday the 18th of June at ibcouncil.org.au. This is a community service announcement on Noongar Radio.
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This is a moment in Aboriginal history. Lawyer George Fletcher Moore, the first Advocate General of the colony, wrote about a Swan Valley leader known as Yagan and tried to interpret a conversation. I regret that I could not understand him, but I conjured from the tone and manner that the purport was this. You came to our country. You have driven us from our haunts and disturbed us in our occupations. As we walked in our own country, we are fired upon by white men. Why should the white men treat us so? This has been a moment in Aboriginal history.

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We pay our respects to elders both past and present.

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1: 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Part proceeds from sales of paintings will be gifted to Mosaic Church to support their church and community outreach programs in Belmont Shire. 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
3: Kaya Korda e Morta. 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Mount Pleasant Baptist Church, in partnership with Mosaic Baptist Church, invite Aboriginal artists to exhibit and sell their art at this year's NAIDOC 2026 50 Years of Deadly Art Exhibition, 7th to 12th of July. 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Part proceeds from sales of paintings will be gifted to Mosaic Church to support their church and community outreach programs in Belmont Shire. 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We are celebrating 5 decades of Aboriginal Torres Strait Islander culture, resilience and leadership.
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1: Big John. 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
2: Every morning at the mine, you could see him arrive. 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

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Somebody said he came from New Orleans, where he got in a fight over a Cajun queen. 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
1: And now, a moment in Aboriginal history. The Great Escape. In 1931, three teenage girls walked barefoot from Moore River Government Settlement to their home at Jigalong, almost 1,000 kilometres north. They evaded police and Aboriginal trackers and found their way by following the rabbit-proof fence. And this has been a moment in Aboriginal history.

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15: 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For head, we say kart. Kart. 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The next word is hair. For hair, we say jawin. Jawin. Jawin is spelled D-J-O-W-I-N-Y. Jowin is for the hair. 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
3: Welcome to country. 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For we became the custodians of this country, of which we had a sharing spirit. Noonuk, Quabakort. Meet in happy heart. A state of your mind and your condition. To our First Nation people, we welcome you. What we have, we share. 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Quabakort, meet with happy heart. Welcome to country.

0: I'm Adam Evans with the NIRS News. The family of an Indigenous man who died in police custody in Alice Springs will have to wait another year for answers. Kumanjai White died in Alice Springs in May 2025 after two plainclothes police officers held him down in a supermarket, sparking national outrage and rallies calling for an independent investigation. Last month, the Northern Territory Director of Public Prosecutions decided not to prosecute the officers. NT Coroner Elizabeth Armitage has scheduled a four-week inquest for April next year. According to Council Assisting the Coroner Peggy Dwyer SC, Kumanjai White's family requested the inquest be delayed so that all evidence could be heard in one four-week block. The coroner also extended an order suppressing CCTV and body-worn camera footage from the supermarket from publication. UK Prime Minister Keir Starmer has announced he will be imposing a social media ban for under-16s like Australia. However, he said the UK will go further and will also impose restrictions on gaming and live streaming platforms which allow children to talk to strangers. The news has been welcomed by Daisy Greenwell, who is the co-founder and director of the Smartphone Free Childhood Campaign.
1: Oh, it's really, really exciting.

0: This is a huge day for childhood in Britain, and I think parents everywhere across the country are celebrating, because this didn't start in Westminster. This started around kitchen tables, playgrounds, WhatsApp groups, and parents got together and they organised because they knew something wasn't right and nobody was listening, and nobody was listening, and today it feels like our government finally listened.
1: That was Ms Greenwell on the ABC. Federal police have left open the door to investigate allegations a group of Australians were kidnapped, tortured and raped by Israeli authorities when they were trying to deliver aid to Gaza. 11 Australians took part in the Global Summit Flotilla to Gaza in May when they were detained in international waters at gunpoint before being imprisoned and eventually deported from Israel. Members of the group claim they experienced violence, sexual assault and abuse while in custody of the Israelis. Some of the Australian participants met with Foreign Affairs Minister Penny Wong and senior members of the Australian Federal Police yesterday afternoon in Parliament House. During the meeting, they pressed for commitments from the federal government, including the expulsion of Israel's ambassador to Australia. Juliette Lamont, who alleges she was raped by an Israeli soldier, says Senator Wong believes them and the AFP have agreed to an investigation. A memorandum of understanding aiming to end the war in the Gulf has already been signed by US President Donald Trump, Vice President J.D. Vance, and Iranian Parliamentary Speaker Mohammad Bagher Khalibaf, who heads the negotiating team. The official also confirmed there will be a signing ceremony on Friday. The deal marked the biggest breakthrough towards resolving the conflict that has killed thousands and upended energy markets since it began with joint US-Israeli strikes on Iran in February. We'll have more coming up next.
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1: To sport, and the FIFA World Cup match between Egypt and Belgium has just ended in a draw, 1-1. Earlier this morning, the match between Spain and Cape Verde ended in a draw as well, 0-0. Aotearoa New Zealand will be taking on Iran for their first match of the tournament at 11 a.m. Australian Eastern Standard Time. Now for a look at the capital city weather around the country. A shower or two in Magadji in Brisbane with a top of 23. 22 and sunny on Gadigal Country, Sydney. And it's 18 and mostly sunny on Ngunnawal-Gambri Country, Canberra. 19 and showers in Nam, Melbourne. And showers in Nipaluna, Hobart with a max of 13. A top of 20 in rain in Tardunya, Adelaide. Partly cloudy and 16 degrees in Boorloo, Perth. And sunny in Garramulla, Darwin with a top of 32. If you have any stories that you'd like to share with us, you can send us an email to news@nirs.org.au. That's news@nirs.org.au.
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It's about, let's see, about 6.5 minutes past 6 o'clock now on our radio. Tuesday, June the 16th. I'm getting ahead of myself again. Let's see, it's about 4.5 degrees out there at the moment, and it's going to get to 16 degrees today here in Boolloo. It'll be partly cloudy. Chance of frost in the northwest early this morning. Light winds becoming southerly, 15 to 25 kilometres per hour, and then becoming lighter in the late evening. Fire danger, no rating at all. UV will be low and a minimum of 5 degrees tonight. And then back up to 17 degrees and partly cloudy for Wednesday, 18 and partly cloudy for Thursday, 18 and partly cloudy for Friday and Saturday, 19 and a shower or two for Sunday, and 19 and a shower or two for Monday. And don't forget the SMS line if you wish to participate this morning, 0476797601. Here's Iconics to kick off the morning, Malia Wong, an Archie Roach cover.

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1: Yeah, it's about 15 and a half minutes past 6 o'clock, and I've got Talon from Main Race Traffic on a long morning. Talon, what's happening out there?
2: Good morning. We have some emergency works on Lord Street heading northbound at Walcott Street in Mount Lawley. The left turning lane is closed by water corp, so be aware and drive with caution if you're heading that way. Now looking at the freeway, southbound under speed, Burnsbridge Road, Whitfords Ave, Warwick Road to Reed Highway, and northbound quite busy Mortimer Road right the way through to Rolly Road. The Grand Farmer Freeway has no delays, and the North Bridge Tunnel moving well in both directions. Drive safely, and that's the latest from Main Road.
1: How you doing? Okay, you guys, have a quick look at the SMS line, see what we have there. Ooh, morning, Richie. What the hell? Long Way There by Little River Band, I Can Do For You. Where is it? There it is.

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1: Yeah, this one's about 24 minutes past 6 o'clock. I got another one on the SMS line. This one's from Brad. Morning, Brad. Bit of Grinspoon. Black Friday. Where are we? There we go.

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5: This is ANU's Western Australia. I'm Lee Harrison. Roger Cook says his government's ready to offer support to the family of a Perth schoolgirl killed in Pakistan. 9-year-old Hania Ahmed was shot dead by local police after her family was mistaken for armed robbers. Local media are reporting a police officer has now been stood down and charged in relation to the fatal shooting. Premier Roger Cook says it's a devastating situation.
6: I do know that DFAT and the consular are providing all the assistance they can to the family of this little girl, but it's absolutely heartbreaking and it is devastating for the community as well.
5: A 38-year-old man has been remanded in custody accused of murdering a woman known to him. The 35-year-old alleged victim was found on the side of Goldfields Highway in Kalgoorlie on Friday morning. She was pronounced dead at the scene. The accused has fronted Kalgoorlie Magistrates Court and didn't apply for bail. Former WA politician Alana McTiernan says the rise of One Nation could allow the Labor Party to be bolder with its policies. The Resolve Political Monitor is the first major poll to show voters prefer Pauline Hanson to be Prime Minister. Ms McTiernan says One Nation will need to have ideas if they want to win the election.
7: I think it is very much one thing to play into this notion of grievance, and it's another thing to actually have a coherent set of policies about what you're going to do with these problems. I think, in a way, it's an opportunity for Labor to be a bit

0: be bolder with its policies. The Resolve Political Monitor is the first major poll to show voters prefer Pauline Hanson to be Prime Minister. Ms McTernan says One Nation will need to have ideas if they want to win the election.
1: I think it is very much one thing to play into this notion of grievance, and it's another thing to actually have a coherent set of policies about what you're going to do with these problems. I think, in a way, it's an opportunity for Labor to be a bit bolder about some of their policies.
0: To Sport Now, Fremantle defender Luke Ryan says they'll have to concentrate on managing territory in Thursday's game against Geelong. He says the Cats have an excellent front half game.
2: They're such an organised outfit. To get the ball home in their forward half, it's hard to get out of our D50. So we'll have our work cut out for us. But yeah, I'm looking forward to the challenge because I think we're two evenly matched teams and they're really experienced. So yeah, I'm looking forward to it. It's going to be good.
0: Darcy Moore's returned to Australia after a trip to the US to address his soft tissue injuries. There's no timeline on the Collingwood captain's return from a hamstring injury suffered last month. At the FIFA World Cup, heavy favourite Spain has been shocked by Cape Verde, the tiny African nation holding the Spaniards to a nil-all draw. Meanwhile, Socceroos legend Harry Kewell is urging Australia to go after the USA's weak defence in their upcoming World Cup clash. Both teams go into Saturday morning's match after strong first-up wins. This is AIR News, Western Australia.
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5: Yes, it certainly is. And it's about 25 and a half minutes to 7 o'clock already. Tuesday, June the 16th. Happy Tuesday morning, everybody. Take it easy out there on the roads, won't you? Here's Warren Zevon, Werewolves of London.

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1: It's about 18 minutes to 7 o'clock, and I've got Talon from Main Rose Traffic on the line. Morning, Talon, what's happening out there?
2: Good morning. We are incident free at the moment, which is good news. We just got some emergency works on Lord Street, heading north down at Walcott Street in Mount Lawley. The left turn lane is closed by water corps, so beware and drive with caution. Now looking at freeway, southbound still under speed Burnsbridge Road and with Fitz Ave to Reed Highway. Northbound quite busy, Mortimer Road right the way through to Rolly Road. The Grantham freeway has no delays. The North Through Tunnel moving well in both directions. Drive safely, and that's the latest from Main Roads.
1: Thank you, Talon. Okay, you guys, let's have a look at the

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1: So it's almost 8 minutes to 7 o'clock now on Noongar Radio. Tuesday, June the 16th. I got this one on the text line. It says, G'day, Mark. Can I please hear good vibrations by the Beach Boys? And have a great day. Well, Blake, I hope you have a great day as well. I hope you all have a great day. Here's the Beach Boys news coming up pretty shortly.

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0: Hello, I'm Adam Evans with the NIRS News. An inquest into the death of a young Aboriginal man forcibly restrained by police officers will consider hundreds of statements, including evidence from a pathologist engaged by the family. Kumujai White died in Alice Springs in May 2025 after two plainclothes police officers held him down in a supermarket, sparking national outrage and rallies calling for an independent investigation. Last month, the Northern Territory Director of Public Prosecutions decided not to prosecute the officers. NT Coroner Elizabeth Armitage has now scheduled a four-week inquest for April next year. Council Assistant Coroner Peggy Dwyer SC told the Directions hearing in Alice Springs yesterday, "The inquest's aim is not to blame or shame anyone, but to get to the truth of how Mr. White died. It could lead to recommendations being made in a bid to prevent such a death in custody happening again." The great white shark population will not be culled after a horrific attack on a swimmer at a city beach despite growing calls for the measure. The federally protected species is suspected to have been responsible for an attack on Leah Stewart, a 35-year-old mother who sustained critical injuries at Coogee Beach on Saturday. New South Wales Premier Chris Minns has overruled Agricultural Minister Tara Moriarty after she left the door open for culling as a shark mitigation strategy. Premier Minns says the great white shark is protected and we're not going to be contemplating a cull. Under-16s in Britain will be banned from social media sites and there'll be restrictions on gaming and live streaming platforms. That's the plan from UK Prime Minister Sir Keir Starmer, who says he wants the UK to give young people their childhoods back. Daisy Greenwell is the co-founder and director of the UK's smartphone-free childhood campaign. She's told the ABC that Australia's under-16 ban inspired the move.
1: Australia made it feel possible that this could happen, because before that it felt like you could never change the situation because they're too big, they're too powerful and we're too small to do anything, and Australia proved that it is possible, and so I think it gave us huge confidence to really go for it and to push our government over the line.
0: The RBA is expecting

0: expected to leave interest rates on hold when it releases its latest assessment today. While there are no rate hikes predicted, there are also no reductions predicted due to inflation. A former AFL star has been jailed for defrauding multiple families who paid him to install pools, leaving some of them with giant holes in their backyard. Ex-Carlton and Port Adelaide footballer Nick Stevens was convicted by a jury on 12 charges of obtaining a financial advantage by deception and one by using a false document. He was acquitted of one of the charges. Stevens stole about $158,000 from six families in regional areas through his pool business in 2017. And more than $330 million in funding to protect the Great Barrier Reef will be introduced in the Queensland Government's budget next week. The Crisafulli Government says the funding will help boost water quality and introduces targets to reduce runoff to the reef. It says it will provide support for landowners, communities and industries to take action on the ground. The government says the reef supports 77,000 jobs and injects $9 billion into the Australian economy. To sport, and in the FIFA World Cup, Aotearoa New Zealand will be taking on Iran in their opening match when it kicks off at 11 a.m. Australian Eastern Standard Time. This morning, the match between Spain and Cape Verde ended in a draw, nil all. It means Spain, the number two team in the world, drops to world number three, and Cape Verde has moved up the world rankings to 64th. The tiny group of islands in the North Atlantic is playing in its first World Cup. Meanwhile, Egypt and Belgium's match this morning also ended in a draw, 1-1. Now for a look at the capital city weather around the country. A shower or two in Magidji in Brisbane with a top of 23. 22 and sunny on Gadigal Country, Sydney. And it's 18 and mostly sunny on Ngunnawal-Gambri Country, Canberra. 19 and showers in Nam, Melbourne. And showers in Nipaluna, Hobart with a max of 13. A top of 20 and rain in Tardunya, Adelaide. Partly cloudy and 16 degrees in Boorloo, Perth. And sunny in Garramulla, Darwin with a top of 32. If you have any stories that you'd like to share with us, you can send us an email to news@nirs.org.au. That's news@nirs.org.au.
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It's almost 6 minutes past 7 o'clock now on Nora Radio. Tuesday, June the 16th. Happy Tuesday morning, everybody. Let's take a look at the weather, shall we? It's almost 5 degrees out there at the moment. It's going up to 16 degrees today here in Bulloo. It'll be partly cloudy. Chance of a bit of frost around in the northwest this morning. Light winds becoming southerly, 15 to 25 kilometres per hour in the morning, and then becoming lighter in the evening. Fire danger, no rating at all. The UV will be low. We'll get a minimum of 5 degrees tonight. And then back up to 17 degrees and partly cloudy for Wednesday, 18 and partly cloudy for Thursday and Friday and Saturday, 19 degrees and a shower or two for Sunday, and 19 degrees and a shower or two for Monday. Let's see, don't forget the SMS line if you do wish to participate this morning. 0476 797601 is for Wally Stack to kick off the hour. Come together.

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1: And it's about 15 and a half minutes past 7 o'clock and I've got Declan from Mainmost Traffic on the line. Morning, Declan, what's happening out there?
2: Good morning, Mark. There's been a truck breakdown. Great Eastern Highway westbound at Farrell Road in Midvale. The left lane blocked there. Traffic's slow on approach as well, so please allow for a safe merge. Also, some emergency works. They're on Lord Street heading northbound at Walcott Street in Mount Lawley. The left turn lane closed by Watercorp, so please be aware and drive with caution. Drive safely, and that's the latest from Main Road.
1: Thank you, Declan. Okay, you guys, let's have a look at the SMS line. Richie again. Morning to you, Master Blaster. Definitely do that one. I do love Stevie Wonder.

0: live across Boorloo. 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
1: Yes, you certainly are, and it's about 21 minutes past 7 o'clock now on Noongar Radio. Tuesday, June the 16th. Happy Tuesday morning, everybody. Got this one from Brendan Edwin. Morning to you. Everybody's talking by the cruel sea.

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4: Telstra, station sponsor. This is ANU's Western Australia. I'm Lee Harrison. Roger Cook says his government's ready to offer support to the family of a Perth schoolgirl killed in Pakistan. 9-year-old Hania Ahmed was shot dead by local police after her family was mistaken for armed robbers. Local media are reporting a police officer has now been stood down and charged in relation to the fatal shooting. Premier Roger Cook says it's a devastating situation.
5: I do know that DFAT and the consular are providing all the assistance they can to the family of this little girl, but it's absolutely heartbreaking and it is devastating for the community as well.
4: A 38-year-old man has been remanded in custody accused of murdering a woman known to him. The 35-year-old alleged victim was found on the side of Goldfields Highway in Kalgoorlie on Friday morning. She was pronounced dead at the scene. The accused has fronted Kalgoorlie Magistrates Court and didn't apply for bail. Former WA politician Alana McTiernan says the rise of One Nation could allow the Labor Party to be bolder with its policies. The Resolve Political Monitor is the first major poll to show voters prefer Pauline Hanson to be Prime Minister. Ms McTiernan says One Nation will need to have ideas if they want to win the election.
6: I think it is very much one thing to play into this notion of grievance, and it's another thing to actually have a coherent set of policies about what you're going to do with these problems. I think, in a way, it's an opportunity for Labor to be a bit bolder about some of their policies.
4: To Sport Now, Fremantle defender Luke Ryan says they'll have to concentrate on managing territory in Thursday's game against Geelong. He says the Cats have an excellent front half game.
7: They're such an organised outfit. To get the ball played in their forward half, it's hard to get out of our D50. So we'll have our work cut out for us. But yeah, I'm looking forward to the challenge because I think we're two evenly matched teams and they're really experienced. So yeah, I'm looking forward to it. It's going to be good.
4: Darcy Moore's returned to Australia after a trip to the US to address his soft tissue injuries. There's no timeline on the Collingwood captain's return from a hamstring injury suffered last month. At the FIFA World Cup, heavy favourite Spain has been shocked by Cape Verde, the tiny African nation holding the Spaniards to a nil-all draw. Meanwhile, Socceroos legend Harry Kewell is urging Australia to go after the USA's weak defence in their upcoming World Cup clash. Both teams go into Saturday morning's match after strong first-up wins. This is ANU's Western Australia.
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10: Yes, it certainly is. And it's about 27 minutes to 8 o'clock now on Noongar Radio. Tuesday, June the 16th. Happy Tuesday morning, everybody. Hope you're taking it easy out there on the roads. Here's The Reels, Bad Moon Rising.

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1: It's about 18 minutes to 8 o'clock and I've got Declan from Main Roads Traffic on the line. Morning, Declan. What's happening out there?
2: Good morning, Mark. Just as emergency works mentioned earlier, they're on Lord Street heading northbound at Walcott Street in Mount Lawley. The left turn lane has been closed by Water Corp, so please be aware and drive with caution. Another check of the freeways southbound under speed from Whitfords Avenue to Arundale Road and then Stevenson Avenue through to Vincent Street, while northbound busy from Thomas Road to Rowley Road and then Farrington Road through to Cranford Avenue. No delays on the Grand Farmer Freeway and the Northbridge Tunnel is moving well in both directions. Drive safely and that's the latest from Main Road.
1: Hey, Declan. Hi, okay, guys. Quick look at the SMS. So I got one. This one says, "Hi, Mark. I'm glad you're enjoying the music, guy. Hope you have a great morning, Vanessa Amorosi. Absolutely, everybody."

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1: Yes, it certainly is. And it's about 9 minutes to 8 o'clock now on Long Hour Radio. Tuesday, June the 16th. Happy Tuesday morning, everybody. Let's see, a text line brings me. Ah, morning, James. Wuthering Heights by Kate Bush. I hope you have a great day as well. I hope you all have a great day. Here's Kate Bush, Wuthering Heights news coming up.

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0: Hello, I'm Adam Evans with the NIRS News. A four-week coronial inquest will investigate the death of an Aboriginal man who died after being restrained at an Alice Springs supermarket. Kumanjian White died after being held down by two police officers in May 2025. Last month, the Northern Territory's Director of Public Prosecutions recommended no charges should be laid over his death. NT Coroner Elizabeth Armitage has scheduled the inquest to start on April 5 next year. Kumanjai's grandfather, Ned Jumpajimpa Hardgraves, has told the ABC it's been a tough time for the family.
1: Our family has gone through too much, just too much drama. The whole system needs to change.
0: The under-16 social media ban in the UK has been congratulated by Australia's Prime Minister. Anthony Albanese says social media giants operate across borders and nations can hold them accountable by standing together. The new UK restrictions also include restrictions on gaming and live streaming platforms and comes in a year. Technology Secretary Liz Kendall has told British Parliament the ban's a defining moment for children.
2: Many children love connecting and interacting on social media, but others struggle with their mental health, concentration and self-esteem.
0: UK Prime Minister Sir Keir Starmer says he wants to give young people their childhoods back. Six people have been arrested after a ute was stolen with a baby in the back seat in Townsville, North Queensland. The thieves returned to the scene of the crime yesterday afternoon when they realised and left the baby in its car seat on the footpath. The baby's mother had been nearby when the car was taken from the driveway. Witnesses and anyone with dashcam footage is being urged by detectives to come forward and help with their investigations. And a dead body that has served as a landmark for people climbing Mount Everest will be recovered 30 years later. The body, known as Green Boots because of the bright green boots he's wearing, is believed to be an Indian climber who was caught in a deadly storm in 1996. It's believed he was one of a group of six climbers who were from the Indo-Tibetan Border Police paramilitary force. Green Boots lays inside the death zone, which is above 8,000 metres. The paramilitary force has issued a tender for a specialist to recover the body. We'll have more coming up next.
3: Good aged care means you are safe and cared for the right way. It means respecting your rights and your connection to community and culture. If you have concerns, have